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0: So, what is The Forge? It's a creative space made for young people. It's not school, it's not a class where you're told what to do. It's a place where you can try new things, like art, photography, design, music, or whatever you're into, or try something new. You don't have to be good, and you don't have to be experienced. You just need to show up and learn from the artists who do this for a living and work alongside other people your age who understand how it all feels. The Forge isn't about being perfect. It's about making things, meeting people, and figuring out who you are while you do what you love.
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0: They certainly are. Good afternoon and welcome to The Hills Are Alive, a weekly program letting you know what's happening in and around the Dandenong Ranges in Melbourne. Today is Monday the 12th of October. I'm Kay Knight and I'm joined by my co-host Sonia Adjie.
1: Hello Kay and hello to everyone.
0: Yeah, good on you Sonia. We particularly try to cover local events that you might otherwise not hear about. If you have an event coming up or are a local musician and would like some airplay, please email us at thehillsarealive2026@gmail.com or text us during the show on 0497 10 2000. In today's show, we've got some terrific music for some women from Tasmania called the Wild Women of Anywhere Beach. Isn't that a great name? And also great music from the Upway Belgrave RSL Storyteller Session. There's a Breaking Bad trivia. There's some seniors events, both in Knox and in Casey. There's an author talk. There's lots on today. So lots to cover. Okay. Let's get started.
1: So, yes, yeah, so it's seniors time, which is fantastic. So you can join the Knox Positive and Healthy Ageing team for a free virtual reality experience for people aged 55 and over on Friday the 16th of October from 11 a.m. to 1 p.m. at the Roeville Library at Stud Park Shopping Centre. Visit destinations around the world and explore places such as Venice, Tokyo, Machu Picchu and New York City. Registrations are not required, just pop in. This is part of an ongoing series of armchair travelling. The next one is at Knox Library at Westfield Knox on Thursday the 5th of November.
0: So have you done virtual reality, Sonia?
1: I haven't, but I'd love to.
0: Oh, look, it's really good. They had a picture on the website and it is literally sitting in a chair and you put these goggles on. But it's amazing. And to think that this is free, I went to a virtual reality in the city a couple of months ago and there was one, I went for the one on being in the solar system, but there was another one on Machu Picchu. And Machu Picchu is one of the ones listed here and we're seeing it for free.
1: For free, wow.
0: So, look, if you haven't done it, I'm very tempted because I'd like to go to Machu Picchu, to be honest.
1: I'd like to do one where you're looking at the stars and stuff.
0: Oh,
1: like
0: yeah,
1: that.
0: Well,
1: that
0: the stars. The stars. Well, that was actually kind of spooky because it looked like the floor was disappearing under you. That one you did walk around. And as you walked, there was floor, but then it would just disappear off. So you feel now there's a solid floor, but what you're seeing is as if you're standing in the middle of outer space. It's pretty amazing. If you can get to do something like that, give it a go.
1: And to travel to New York and anywhere that you haven't been is
0: really
1: good.
0: Absolutely.
1: Isn't it?
0: And if you've been, go and have a look at it again. How fascinating.
1: Yeah.
0: Still with our seniors folk, as part of Casey's Ageing Positively Festival, isn't that a great title? The Wild Women of Anywhere Beach, Kathy Welsford and Angie Smith, are heading to Bad Folk, the Berrican District Folk Club, on Friday the 16th of October. Legends in the folk and festival world, their funny, poignant, uplifting shows are chock full of contemporary folk songs that deftly, often humorously, offer potent insights into a broad array of homegrown topics. Wildlife preservation, relationships, feminism, neighbourhood blues, some of the joys of ageing, rural life, heroism and standing up to tyrants are amongst the themes they expertly condense into three-minute gems with the talented musicianship and clever lyrics. You really can't go past a clever escape from the everyday humdrum to be delightfully entertained by the Wild Women of Anywhere Beach. They have the ability to spin magic from the mundane. So if you like musical storytelling, witty, punchy insights into ordinary life combined with skilled musicianship, don't miss their shows. Their naturalism, intelligence, good spirit and willingness not to take themselves too seriously make them endearing, entertaining, standout act. This song is a great example of that and made the top 10 at the Australian Songwriters Awards. This is the Wild Women of Anywhere Beach with Details.
2: What working in my garden when I saw my neighbour's grin. I said, "How are you, Bazza?" He

0: Weren't they just wonderful?
1: Love that. And so true.
0: I know. Oh, anybody who didn't relate to at least one of those verses hasn't been out in the world. That was the Wild Women of Anywhere Beach with their great original song, Details. And you can see the Wild Women at Bad Folk, the Berrikan District Folk Club, at the Old Cheese Factory on Friday, the 16th of October. That's this Friday. The night starts with open mic from 6:30, and there will be a support act before the Wild Women start. Normally $15 for the Folk Club. This is a free event as part of Casey's Ageing Positively Festival. But you must register. Call 0418 565 264. We're going to play, stay tuned, because we'll play another song from the Wild Women later in the show, and I'll give you that number again. Gives you time to get a pen and paper if you want to get that number.
1: That was very clever, wasn't it? Very true. Let's have a look at the Rotary Club of Belgrave and Ferntree Gully. They're excited to launch Cocktails for a Cause, a fun night of cocktails, music, raffles and great company, all while supporting Family Care Uganda. Part of the international program of Cocktails for a Cause, this event is being held on Sunday, the 17th of October.
0: Saturday.
1: Oh, sorry, Kay. Saturday,
0: that's all right. Just making sure people know.
1: The 17th of October from 7 till 10 p.m. at the Upway Tacoma Football Netball Club, Chosen Avenue in Upway. 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
0: There we go. Well, in the midst of a six-year crime spree involving firebombings, kidnappings, machete shuffles and enough blue crystals to keep the DEA busy, it's time to find out who really knows the story of Walter White and Jesse Pinkman. And if you have any idea of what I was just talking about, you'll be interested to know that Sookie Lounge in Belgrave is hosting a Breaking Bad trivia night this Thursday, the 15th of October, from 7 p.m. From RV Cooks and Cartel Chaos to Gus Fring, Saul Goodman, Mike Ehrmantraut and every unforgettable twist in between, this trivia night will separate the chemistry teachers from the amateurs. Round up your crew, brush up on your Breaking Bad knowledge and prepare for a night of ruthless questions, iconic moments and prizes for the winning team. No half measures. 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
1: Have you watched Breaking Bad?
0: I watched about the first three episodes, and then I don't know why I stopped. Mm. But everyone says it's brilliant.
1: It is very clever.
0: And it's one of those things that I keep meaning to go back to.
1: There's a lot of black humour in there, you know. Right, dark humor.
0: Okay,
1: yeah.
0: Okay.
1: Anyway,
0: yeah, good.
1: And everything else. All right, next we have the Upway Belgrave RSL Storyteller Night continues this month on Saturday, the 24th of October, with guest performers Valley Road. Valley Road winds through rolling basalt hills, connecting two friends, Beck and Marty. That's Rebecca Howell and Marty McKenna, who have been singing together for over a decade. They weave their experiences into songs of people and place, usually sitting around Marty's farmhouse kitchen table, bringing an Australian perspective to their diverse folk influences. Beck could sing before she could speak and honed her instinct for harmony through her years spent in the Australian Girls' Choir and now lives off-grid in the central Victorian bush. Marty grew up singing to the sheep on his family farm with his dad, where he still tends the flock to this day. The farm provides a perfect setting for the duo to explore their shared love of intricate songcraft. When Valley Road take to the stage, their years of friendship and singing together shine through, drawing listeners into their rich inner worlds through their very contrasting yet perfectly suited voices and delicate guitar playing. Here's a lovely example of that chemistry. This is Valley Road and...

0: That was Valley Road with Shelter, and you can see them at the Upway Belgrave RSL at 1 Marsgully Road, Upway. That's behind the 7-Eleven on Saturday the 24th of October. 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
1: Thank you. 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Text us on 0497 102000 to let us know an about event we might have missed, or just to say hi and let us know you're out there, which is exactly what show subscriber Harry from the Garden has done. He's written, "Good afternoon, Sonia and Kay. Paperwork day today. Good idea with the rain."
0: Yes.
1: Yes. "So enjoying your program from my study overlooking the pond and garden."
0: Oh,
1: how
0: he's got
1: lovely.
0: A pond.
1: He's got a pond. Oh, he's never offered to show me his pond.
0: No, me neither.
1: Me either.
0: It says Harry the Humble,
1: Humble Gardener. Oh, thank you, Harry.
0: Wild about Harry.
1: Talking about gardens. Open Gardens Victoria was established in 2015 by a group of dedicated Victorian volunteers in response to the closure of the long-running Open Gardens Australia. Motivated by strong public interest in private garden access and the sense of community these openings inspire, they launched the new state-based initiative to carry the tradition forward. 10 years on, Open Gardens Victoria has grown into a thriving, volunteer-run, not-for-profit organisation with over 300 private gardens open to the public across the state and welcoming more than 200,000 visitors through the gates. And I know that these are really popular because I'm a Open Gardens volunteer, and so I'm often at the front gate for those. I do the ones in the hills for obvious reasons. But even it was the last one I did was on the day of the football, and the heavens opened and we thought we wouldn't get anybody. I mean, it just rained all day, if everyone remembers that. We had about 75 or 80 people just in the 3 hours I was there. So I know this is popular. And there are two more gardens open this weekend on October 17 and 18 between 10 a.m. and 4:30 in our beloved hills. You can visit Cullraven at 16 Mernda Road, Alinda. Cullraven is an Edna Walling design garden. The front gardens consist of three garden rooms, each separated by sprawling yews. Hugh and his wife Liz have worked with Aaron Condon, who's now head gardener at Coombe, and others to follow Walling's ideas to restore the garden and then enhance it in ways they hope Walling and earlier owners would have wished. The woodland garden of 6 acres is planted over 2.5 acres with exotics along mossy paths that wind to reveal interesting surprises. Other winding paths lead to three orchards, a citrus, a fruit and a large chestnut orchard. Chilton Park at 1314 Mount Dandenong Tourist Road, Kalorama, is an historic property offering a rare blend of heritage charm and thoughtfully updated outdoor spaces. The mature garden has been recently renovated, preserving its established beauty while enhancing its structure and flow. An inviting orchard garden adds a productive and picturesque element, perfect for those who appreciate seasonal abundance. Sculptures are carefully positioned throughout the grounds, creating moments of interest and artistic expression at every turn. Now, I want to see this. A truly extraordinary chicken coop stands out as both a functional feature and a delightful focal point.
0: Ooh.
1: Yes. Note that these are private gardens and are only available for viewing through the Open Garden Scheme. Entry is $10 to each garden. 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And yes, I will be at the Garden Gate for these two. I'm at Chilton Park on Saturday, so I'm going to get to see that chicken coop. And then I'll be at Culraven from 10 to 1 on Sunday if you'd like to say hi.
0: And you can let us know about the chicken coop.
1: Absolutely. Yeah. I know. There's some great novelty chicken coops out there.
0: Just take a photo in case I can't
1: get okay. Not so good for radio, but good for you. Well, I can show you.
0: That would be great.
1: Yeah.
0: Let's have a look at some line dancing. So as part of the Yarra Ranges Over 50s Festival, why not have a go at line dancing? What a fabulous fun way to get your body moving. These are beginner classes in line dancing by joining currently run regular classes. 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

0: That was Achy Breaky Heart, Billy Ray Cyrus, inspiring you to try line dancing at the Kilsyth Memorial Hall, 514 Mount Dandenong Road, Kilsyth, as part of the Yarra Ranges Over 50s Festival. 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
1: And a big hello to Bev and Irene and the girls at Vicky Arif's aerobics group at Spartans Gym, who like a bit of country. I was talking to Bev this morning. I said I'd say hello. So I'm hope you're listening, Bev. You can text us to let us know that you heard on 0497 10 2000. That comes straight into the studio. I'll be able to say hi back. You are listening to Kay and Sonia on The Hills Are Alive on 3MDR 97.1 FM on Monday the 12th of October. And a shout out to our subscribers, Lillian Chestnut, Cool Cats, Pierre from Bendigo, my wonderful co-host Sonia from Croydon, and of course, Harry from The Garden. We're going to take a break for some station announcements. We'll be back with more music from the Wild Women of Anywhere Beach, some information, an author talk. 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
0: Welcome back to The Hills Are Alive, a roundup of what's on in and around the Dandenong Ranges on Monday the 12th of October on 3MDR 97.1 FM. You can text us on 0497 102000 to let us know about an event that we might have missed, or just to say hi and let us know you're out there. Now look, looking at the radiothon, so the prizes we've got still available. All
1: yes,
0: the
1: for those who might have heard the CSA, the community service announcement during that break, radiothon, you can still subscribe till the end of October and go in the entry for some of these prizes. And what? Give us some of the prizes. Oh, and there's like 40 or 30 or something.
0: There's heaps of stuff here. There's a $100 gift voucher from Radical Records in Dandenong, the Yarra Valley Monopoly board game, which is fantastic. And let's have a look at some Wine. I saw some wine. I like wine. Yeah, where is it? It's gone. No, it's there somewhere. Three bottles of wine from the local store up here and a slab of Fat Goat Pale Ale from our friends at the Fat Goat Upway.
1: Well, that's well worth it, isn't it?
0: Very good.
1: And some people are still taking advantage of this. Damien from Glengarry, we'd like to acknowledge these people, has become a subscriber to the Upbeat Show. Thank you, Damien from Glengarry. Vesna, also known as Vezi Vu, is a fan of the Imaginary Friend Show, and she's taken out a subscription. And Leanne McLean, who's a fan of Bring Down the Birds. These are all the different shows that 3MDR has across the week. It's such a broad program. She's also taken out a membership and she's donated an extra $5 as well. And look, I tell you, every $5 makes a difference.
0: It all adds up.
1: It does. That's fantastic. Anyway, I said I'd tell you about a Touch a Truck Community Festival. Naith Road Child Care Centre's Touch a Truck Community Festival on Sunday the 18th from October from 10 a.m. to 3 p.m. at the Naith Road Reserve off Dublin Road in Ringwood East is a major fundraiser, and there'll be over 30 vehicles for kids to explore, from vintage cars to big rigs. Kids will be able to touch, honk horns or just explore, all under supervision. There's also over 40 market stalls and food trucks, an animal farm, face painting, jumping castle and pony rides. 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Tickets for the Touch a Truck and Animal Farm are $8.19 each. Now that means you do get the Touch a Truck and the Animal Farm for $8.19, but for each kid. Does that make sense?
0: That does make sense.
1: And $8.19 because that includes the booking fee. Yeah. 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
0: Very good. Let's have another look at Wild Women of Anywhere Beach. As we told you earlier, the Wild Women of Anywhere Beach from Tasmania are performing at the Free Bad Folk Night as part of the Casey's Ageing Positively Festival. We promised you another song, and this is a very different style. The Real Matilda tells the story of Australian pioneer women in the bush, a very different song to Waltzing Matilda. Make sure you listen to the lyrics. Beautiful.

0: that was the Wild Women of Anywhere Beach with their original song, The Real Matilda. And you can see the Wild Women of Anywhere Beach at Bad Folk, the Berwick and District Folk Club at the Old Cheese Factory on Friday the 16th of October. The night starts with open mic from 6:30 p.m. and there will be a support act before the Wild Women. Normally $15, this is a free event as part of Casey's Ageing Positively Festival, but you must register. Call 0418 565 264. To hear more, go to the Wild Women of Anywhere Beach .net or check them out on Spotify or Bandcamp.
1: There you go. Now, I had a lot of trouble putting this show together because I usually like to play five or six songs so that it breaks it up and you don't have to listen to Sonia and I all the time.
0: But I'm glad you included yourself.
1: Yes, absolutely. But very few of the bands that are playing locally at the moment were available for me to have some music. So I was able to play two songs by the Wild Women of Anywhere Beach because they were very responsive when I requested some music files a few weeks ago. But every week there's musicians who are playing at local venues I'd love to play on air but can't. 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Their FAQs area is really helpful on how to create a profile. The main limitation is that the music must have been commercially released within the last 12 months. So if you or anyone you know is doing some recording, make sure they include uploading to AMRAP as part of their getting the music out so people can hear it. If that doesn't fit your bill and you have recording but it's older than that, I'm still very happy to receive a bio and MP3 at thehillsarealive2026@gmail.com and maybe it will be your music getting airplay.
0: Yeah, absolutely. Let's have a look at women in business. Now, the Yarra Valley has a networking group you may want to join. 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
1: Excellent. Now, we're going to have this issue again that I'm not sure how to pronounce it, but I'm just going to assume. Nogarak Baring is a newly opened arts and culture walking trail spanning 39 kilometres, connecting local townships through the Dandenong Ranges. The trails can be entered from many different locations and explored in a variety of combinations, depending on your time and interests. There's not many of us that would be interested in doing the full 39 kilometres in one stretch.
0: Oh,
1: you're feeling very fit today, are you? Good on you.
0: Raring to go.
1: You'll discover artworks, sculptures and storytelling signage at different points along the trails. There are many ways to experience Noongarrat Barring, whether you'd like to discover a specific artwork, explore one of the villages, or immerse yourself in the beauty of the Dandenong Ranges National Park. There's a walk to suit every interest, fitness level, and time frame. The Sherbrooke Forest Short Walk is perfect if you only have an hour or are exploring with young children. This easy walk offers a wonderful introduction to the trails. It departs from Grant's Picnic Ground in Callista and takes about 45 to 60 minutes, unless you've got a toddler with you who wants to stop and look at everything, and then you could double that. But we all we know what it's like going walking with toddlers, don't we?
0: We do.
1: Maps of the various walks are available at Noongarrat Barring. That's Noongarrak. Barring.com.au. I'm sure if you got vaguely close to that, if you were searching online, it'd still show up. Go to Plan Your Trip, then Itineraries. You're listening to Kay and Sonia on The Hills Are Alive, a roundup of what's on in and around the Dandenong Ranges on Monday the 12th of October on 3MDR 97.1 FM. As we said earlier, text us on 0497 10 2000 to let us know about an event we might have missed. Maybe your school's got a fete. There's a few fetes coming up now that the...
0: being spring and...
1: I'm spotting a few billboards for school fetes. Or something like that. Maybe your club's got an activity that we could promote for you. Or just say hi and we'll say hi back on air. You'll hear your name.
0: We're very friendly, aren't
1: we? Very friendly.
0: Yeah. Let's have a look at Belgrave Library. They're hosting a Brooke Davis in conversation with Mark...
1: Mapotsa Russell
0: on Thursday the 15th of October from 6 till 7pm as she discusses her powerful new novel No One's Looking. From the international best-selling author of Lost and Found comes a comedic and uplifting novel that brings home the secret rage of women through a lively suburban family and the brawling love between two middle-aged sisters who no one is looking at anymore. In conversation, Brooke will share insights into her writing process, the inspirations behind her latest work, and the themes that shape this compelling story. Enjoy an engaging discussion followed by an audience Q&A and an intimate and welcoming setting. Books will be available for purchase and signing. This event is free, but you must register via library.vic.gov.au or
1: dot
0: call.
1: Au. I've left the dot out.
0: Oh, you did. That's all right. You can call as well. So it's 9800 6489.
1: And I'm assuming that Mark Mapotsa Russell is the MC and he'll be the one introducing questions to Brooke. But I did read Mark Mapotsa's Russell, Mark's novel, The Wolf Who Cried Boy, last year. It showed up on BorrowBox and I thought, what an intriguing title, and I'm a big reader.
0: Yes.
1: So I read it, and it was after the event I found out he's actually a Hills local.
0: Yeah.
1: So, but this is... It was a fabulous book. It tells the story, and it sounds brutal, but it's not. It tells the story of a mother and her six-year-old son on the run in Melbourne and New South Wales from a domestic violence situation, but all told through the eyes and voice of the son and the stories that the mum has created to help the boy understand why they're on the run and to keep him safe. It's really quite brilliant, magical story. I can't recommend it highly enough. And I'm in two book clubs and I read a lot. And that was over a year ago. It really stuck with me, that one. The Wolf Who Cried Boy.
0: Very clever.
1: Now, as you all know, 3MDR is dedicated to bringing you great live music. Possum appeared at the recent Live at the Acoustic Companion show a few weeks ago to kick off the 3MDR Radiothon, but we didn't have time to play her music then because there was so much happening. We can finally do that now. This is Possum with Family Tradition.

0: And that was Possum, a performer at the recent Live 3 MDR gig with her song Family Tradition. I'm going to have a quick look at the market roundup now. So on Saturday, the 17th of October, we have the Montrose Community Market at the Montrose Town Centre Reserve from 9 a.m. to 1 p.m. with a variety of craft and fresh produce stalls at the base of the mountain. Also, the Thriving Food Farm pop-up market's on the first and third Saturday of the month, Berwick Masonic Centre, 106 High Street, Berwick, from 8:30 till 12:30. On Sunday, the 18th of October, is the Emerald Craft and Produce Market outside the Emerald Village News Agency from 9 a.m. till 3 p.m. Locally made products and homegrown produce, food stalls and plants. And the Lakeside Market Pakenham at Cardinia Cultural Centre is a free market entry and parking with gourmet street food trucks and a boutique, market stalls, live acoustic music, kids face painting and food, friendly with dog friendly on leads, of course, is welcome. And lastly, Acuna Park Market, 2 Cardinia Street, Berwick, every Sunday from 8 till 1:30 p.m. with over 350 indoor and outdoor stalls.
1: Well, thank you very much for that. That's it for another week. But I do want to say I'm doing front of house at 1812 Theatre on Thursday night for Switzerland, which is an excellent play. I saw the Basin Theatre do it earlier in the year and it was a really, really good play. So I can recommend Switzerland. And I saw You Only Live Twice at the Basin Theatre yesterday with my lovely neighbour Bev. That's another Bev. That's my neighbour Bev. Hello, Bev, if you're listening. I know she likes to listen. That's lovely. So Bev and I went to see You Only Live Twice. And look, we were talking about it afterwards. It's one of those plays that it could have fallen on its face, but it was both a very cleverly written play and performed really well. It was very funny. It's very annoying because there were some great jokes in it and I can't remember any of them. But I can highly recommend it. It's going at least this week. I'd check the Basin Theatre online. And look, the matinee was nearly sold out. There was about 3 seats in the back row. But matinees are popular. There'll be other seats available. Highly recommend You Only Live Twice at the Basin Theatre and Switzerland at 1812. Now, if you missed some details, remember we gave out a few phone numbers in this show. That's unusual, but a few of them had phone numbers. Remember that every show is available online at 3MDR. 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
0: Tanya,
1: 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And we will, I was going to say something. Oh, yes, and don't forget, you've got until the 31st of October. If you subscribe by then, you will go into the prize draw for those great prizes, some of those great prizes that we mentioned earlier. It's a pity we don't get the prizes, but we do. Do another one or two quickly.
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1: Oh, I'd love that.
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1: Well, and the Lyre Room, we went there. I was with actually John, who's on later this afternoon from 3 to 5, the John Weeks show, and Michelle, our station manager. We were in the Lyre Room for the recent Homegrown Showcase. It's a lovely – they use tables and chairs. Yeah. It's a lovely setting. It's really, really nice. It's venue. Upstairs. Yep. Okay, so thanks so much for listening, and make sure you tell people about us. This show only works if people are listening to hear about the great things happening in the hills. 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Hope you can join us again next Monday at noon on 3MDR 97.1 FM. Stay tuned for the Ghost Rider and the Golden Age of Rock and Roll.

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You're tuned to The Ghost Rider, and over the next 2 hours you'll hear music from the dawn of the 50s to the twilight of the 60s, the hits, the misses and the rarities. And to open the show, here is Joe Boot with requests from Peter in Belgrave.

0: Rock and Roll Radio from 1958, Joe Boot, full name is actually Joe Boot Thomas, and he was an African-American rhythm and blues, played in an African-American rhythm and blues sextet formed in Seattle, Washington. He was backed by the Fabulous Winds, and the lead voice was Joe Boot Thomas, a request from Peter in Belgrave. Worried About You Baby from 1956, Roy Gaines, an African-American rhythm and blues singer-songwriter guitarist from Wascom in Texas, and Everlasting Love from 1968, peaked at number 2 on the Melbourne Top 40 chart, The Love Affair, an English pop quintet based in London, the lead vocals by Steve Ellis. The original version of the song was by African-American soul singer Robert Knight in 1967. It was covered locally by the Town Criers, and it shared the number 2 position on the Melbourne chart with The Love Affair.
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0: Here's Big Maybell with a request from June in Belgrave.
3: 21 drums on a whole bass horn, and somebody beating on a ding.

0: Whole lot of shaking going on. From 1955, Big Maybell, an African-American rhythm and blues singer who was born Mabel Smith in Jackson, Tennessee. That was the original version of the song, which became a classic for Jerry Lee Lewis. A request from June in Belgrave. Joey, from 1954, Betty Madigan, an American pop vocalist from Washington in D.C., and Running Bear, from 1960, Billy O'Rourke and the Thunderbirds. Billy O'Rourke was an Australian rock and roller from Melbourne who performed regularly at legendary local dance venues, St Kilda's Earls Court and the Preston Town Hall. That was their cover of the American rock and roller Johnny Preston's hit, which peaked at number two on the Melbourne chart in 1959. The song was written by Giles Perry Richardson, who was also known as the Big Bopper.
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0: Here's Mama Cass with a request from Margaret and the residents, doctors, nurses and staff at Men A Rock in Glen Waverley.

0: Dream a Little Dream of Me from 1968. It reached number 3 on the Melbourne Top 40 chart. Mama Cass, an American folk rock singer, songwriter, actor and comedian who was born Ellen Cohen in Baltimore, Maryland. She was a member of the folk rock group The Mamas and the Papas. A request from Margaret and the residents, doctors, nurses and staff at Menor Rock in Glen Waverley. Psychotic Reaction from 1966 also made it to number 3 on the Melbourne Top 40. The Count Five, an American garage rock quintet that originated in San Jose, California. Lead vocals by Roy Chaney. And Gimme Gimme from 1966 by ZZ Hill, or as the Americans would pronounce it, ZZ Hill. He was an African-American soul singer born Arzell Hill in Naples, Texas.
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0: Here are the Lardell Sisters, beginning a bracket of Boppers for the Women.

0: Rockin' Robert from 1956, the Liddell Sisters, an American unrelated rockabilly trio who recorded for the Mercury label in Chicago, Illinois. I Need a Man, also from 1956, Barbara Pittman, an American rockabilly singer from Memphis, Tennessee. She was one of the few female artists to record for the Sun label. And Pepper Hot Baby from 1955, J.P. Morgan, an American rockabilly pop singer and actress who was born Mary Morgan in Mancos, Colorado.
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0: The Hills Are Alive with Kay and Sonia at noon on Mondays provides an entertaining hour of information covering weekly activities and events occurring in the Dandenong Ranges. So if you'd like to know what's happening, where and when, then tune into The Hills Are Alive with Kay and Sonia at noon on Mondays, leading into the golden age of rock and roll. Here are the Moody Blues with a request from Steve in Northcote.

0: Nights in White Satin from 1968 reached number 3 on the Melbourne Top 40 chart. The Moody Blues, an English rock quintet that originated in Birmingham, the West Midlands, the lead vocals by Justin Haywood. Requests from Steve in Northcote. Surf and Drums from 1962, played by Dick Dale, an American rock guitarist and pioneer surfing musician who was born Richard Monsoor in Boston, Massachusetts, and backed by his Deltones. And Good Old Rock and Roll from 1969, made it to number 33 on the Melbourne chart. Cat Mother and the All Night Newsboys, an American rock quintet formed in New York City. Lead vocals were shared by Bob Smith and Roy Michaels.
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0: 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This week's birthday milestone is celebrated by British artist Chris Farlow, who was born John Dayton in Islington, North London on October the 13th, 1940. Inspired by Lonnie Donegan, he began playing guitar at age 13, formed the John Henry Skiffle Group in 1957, and they went on to win the All England Skiffles Championship. By 1962, Dayton had become Chris Farlow, formed another band called the Thunderbirds, and their music was rock, blues and soul influenced. Their early recordings had little impact, even though Mick Jagger occasionally sang backup vocals. However, Farlow's fortune changed in 1966 when he recorded the Jagger Richards composition Out of Time, which topped the UK chart. In the following 2 years, he scored another 3 top 40 chart entries. In Melbourne over the same period, he entered the top 40 twice, with both songs making the top 10, Out of Time peaking at number 4 in 1966 and Painted Black number 9 in 1967. Farlow also performs as Little Joe Cook and continues to entertain more than 55 years after entering the spotlight. Here's Chris Farlow.

I love you. You know I

0: That was Chris Farlow, who turns 86 tomorrow with Out of Time from 1966, peaking at number 4 on the Melbourne Top 40. Think, also from 1966, and Painted Black from 1967. It reached number 9 on the Melbourne chart.
1: 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That number again, 04971 02000. 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
0: 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The time is 11 minutes after 2, and I hope that you're enjoying the music from the fabulous 50s and the swinging 60s, and stay tuned because there are more golden oldies leading into the John Weeks Show at 3 o'clock. Here's Melanie with a request from Sophia in Cape Woolamai.

0: Lay Down, Candles in the Rain from 1969, peaked at number 2 on the Melbourne Top 40 chart. Melanie, an American folk and pop singer, songwriter, guitarist, born Melanie Safka in Queens, New York City, and she was backed by the Edwin Hawkins Singers, a request from Sophia in Cape Woolamai. Breakaway from 1965, Beryl Marsden, an English pop and R&B singer who was born Beryl Hogg in Liverpool, Lancashire, and Cocaine Blues from 1961, Freddie Countryman, an American country singer-guitarist from Kinsley in Kansas, who is an inductee of the Rockabilly Hall of Fame. And if you'd like to listen to country music programs on 3MDR, you can tune into Basically Country with Keith on Thursdays between 1 and 3 in the afternoon, and Country Bonanza with Denver on Fridays between 7 and 9:30 in the evening.
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2: The truck driving man is about as individual and a special breed of a man as you're ever likely to meet. He's used to long silence, broken only by the soft hum of wheels that burn up the miles between lonely townships. He has his own set of driving rules, his own songs, and he only listens to Keith Marsh on a Thursday afternoon because he likes it, basically country. 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
0: Here are the Surf Riders with a request from Barry in East Bentley.

0: I'm Out from 1958, The Surf Riders, an American pop group who recorded for the Nasco label in Nashville, Tennessee. Request from Barry in East Bentley. Long Gone Lonesome Blues from 1954, Jimmy Newsom, an American rockabilly singer from Houston in Texas, with his cover of the legendary country singer Hank Williams release from 1950, and Rockin' Is Our Business from 1953, The Treniers, an African-American rhythm and blues sextet formed in Los Angeles, California, and led by identical twins Cliff and Claude Trenier.
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3: 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Here's Johnny Morissette with a request from John in Noble Park.

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0: Meet Me at the Twistin' Place from 1962, Johnny Morissette, an African-American singer-songwriter and entertainer who was born on the American Samoan island of Montu in the South Pacific, lived his early years with his godmother in Mobile, Alabama. A request from John in Noble Park. Amour from 1960, Annette Kluger, an Australian jazz and swing singer and TV host who was born Shirley Kluger in the Melbourne suburb of Carlton. And Is You Is or Is You Ain't My Baby from 1956, Dinah Washington, an African-American rhythm and blues, jazz and pop vocalist and pianist who was born Ruth Jones in Tuscaloosa, Alabama.
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0: This week's tribute to the Stars in the Sky salutes Gene Vincent, who died from an ulcer hemorrhage in Newhall, California, on this day in 1971, aged 36. Born Vincent Eugene Craddock in Norfolk, Virginia, he began singing in church as a youngster and later learned to play the guitar. While on naval duties in Korea during the early 50s, Vincent was knocked off his motorcycle and suffered a severe leg injury for which amputation was considered but avoided, as he chose to live with pain and a limp for the rest of his life. After the Navy, he returned to his hometown of Norfolk and formed his band, the Blue Caps. In 1956, they won a Capitol Records promoted talent contest in Los Angeles, performing Bebopalula, which they recorded, and the song peaked at number 7 on the US Top 40. Two final chart entries followed in 1957. In Melbourne, Vincent registered his only top 40 entry with Bebopalula, reaching number 7 in 1957. From 1960 to 1967, Vincent lived in London, where he was involved in a motor accident which claimed the life of fellow rock and roller Eddie Cochran. Let's remember Gene Vincent, a defiant and rebellious icon of his era.

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Well, baby, they're mine too. 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Well, baby, they're all mine.

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0: That was the late, great Gene Vincent, now in Rock and Roll Heaven, with Bebopalula from 1956, peaking at number 6 on the Melbourne Top 40 chart, Pink Thunderbird, also from 1956, and Over the Rainbow from 1959. Here's Robert H. Bomb Ferguson.
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0: wanna know my name? I'm a wild child.
1: Good Lovin' from 1952, Robert H. Bomb Ferguson, an African-American rhythm and blues singer and band leader from Terrest in South Carolina, and closing the show, Real Wild Child from 1958, Ivan, an American rock and roll singer and drummer who was born Jerry Allison in Hillsborough, Texas. He was the drummer in Buddy Holly's Crickets. Now, the song was co-written and first recorded by Australia's King of Rock and Roll, Johnny O'Keefe, and he recorded it as The Wild One in 1958. 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Now, the playlist for today's show will be on the added to the podcast this evening, and the John Weeks show is up next. I'm the Ghost Rider. Good afternoon.
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I'm John Weeks, and this is the John Weeks Show. Good to have your company going right to 5 o'clock this afternoon. It's a current affair show, generally speaking, and normally I have 3 to 4 interviews. Guess what? Only got one this week. One pulled out 2 hours ago, so we're going to lock that lady in, a lady by the name of Georgia Foster, and she's a clinical hypnotherapist and psychologist type person, and we were going to talk about alcohol, particularly with women. Tell you more about that in 2 weeks' time, because I've locked her in for those 2 hours in the next 2 weeks' time. But this week, folks, is part of the singer-songwriter series that I'm doing, interview series, and this one's number 42. And I'm interviewing a guy called Billy Gudgeon. He's into the country rock scene, and boy, has he got a rocking number to feature. So I'll be featuring that just after 4 o'clock. The interviews ran about 10 to 4, so I'll tie in that latest signal of Billy Gudgeon, and it's a single called Red Line. And he comes from, where does he come from? I'm just going to get some information about him. He's got this album, and he says basically in interviews, he said, when you listen to the track Redline, you got to turn the volume up. Turn the volume up, he says. It's a driving country rock track that reflects the sound of his live show. So when you hear the track, you get a strong essence of knowing what this guy is all about on stage. So he's... interesting. So he's got this single out. He's also, I think he worked in some shape or form in somewhere in Gulgong. That's spelled G-U-L-G-O-N-G, Gulgong. Don't know where that is. I'm going to find out when I speak to him. So we're going to find out what his background is. I don't have too much information that was forwarded on to me or I could find. But he's been around for a while, so we're going to explore all this. If you would like to send me a text message during the show, I'd love to get that. I was with Judy Ann this morning on the Judy Ann and Company show, the morning current affair show, and been filling in for the last, 7 or 8 weeks now. And so we got a lot of text messages that came through, and interesting ones too. You know, some of the topics we talked about, for some reason we got on to One Nation and we got some really colourful text messages, which was kind of nice to get all the broad spectrum of messages. So if you want to send text messages during the show, definitely acknowledge them and maybe share them on radio, good chance. 04971 02000. Again, 04971 02000. Also, a good show by the Ghost Rider on the Golden Age of Rock and Roll. Always puts a good show on. Ref definitely does. He's been doing it for 20 years. You think he gets it right, and he does more than me. I've been here 30 years, still trying to get it right. So it's a work in progress. Work in progress, folks. All right, let's kick off the program on the John Weeks Show. And let's kick off with an artist by the name of Robert. He's got a nickname, Groove, and his surname is Holmes. You're listening to 3MDR 97.1.

Good way to start the show. And that was Richard Groove Holmes. And the track is called Groove's Groove, which makes sense, really, doesn't it, when you've got a nickname of Groove in his name, Groove's Groove. Makes perfect sense. So I'm getting... By the way, we're officially a radiothon is, you know, pretty much finished in a way. However, management were thinking about extending it just a little bit longer. So it gives you time to think about subscribing to 3MDR. But also, if you do it within the month, this month of October, then therefore you are still in the running of various prizes for that's attached to the Radiothon. So it's a very good chance you will win possibly something. If you don't, you still get the prize of having a warm, fuzzy feeling of knowing that you're supporting 3MDR and you're doing your duty as a community member. I think it's pretty good. All right, we're going to play a little bit more music. Because I got no interviews until 10 to 4, so why not play a bit more music? Again, the text line 04971 02000. Love to get comments or any questions or anything you want to get off the chest. You could be a person that doesn't like One Nation, for example. You can text again like I did this morning. Or you could say, yeah, they're the party to go for, or Labour or Liberal. Get it off your chest. That's what you're going to do. And I'll look at it. And, you know, if you're swearing, forget it. I'm not going to mention it. But I'll mention the main comment, though. How about that? So 04971 02000. Listening 3MDR 97.1.

0: Well, there you go. Very, very laid-back track there by... her name is Shelby Lynn, and she brought an album out some years ago where she featured all... pretty much the whole album was hits by Dusty Springfield, and Shelby Lynn put her own stamp on Dusty Springfield tracks. So that song you just heard there, Just a Little Lovin', Early in the Morning in brackets, it's got... was written by Barry Mann and Cynthia Whale. And the song was pretty much famously recorded by Dusty Springfield for her 1969 album Dusty in Memphis. And though it was also recorded by artists like Lana Cantrell, she did that version, and Sarah Vaughan, which is kind of nice. So Gus Rudder's shaking his head. He's going to find them now in his collection, aren't you? Yep. So, yeah, that good sound there. She does a great version. Oh, what's another song she does? Don't have it in front of me, but pretty, pretty raunchy. Yeah. Dusty Springfield was an incredible artist. When you start thinking about some of the songs she actually sang back in the 60s, it's quite amazing. Now, I've got Peter Burnos in the studio with me. He's been a presenter in training. Now he's not. He's done his first show in last Thursday between what hours again? 1 to 3. Yeah, microphone's on.
1: Oh, it's on. Okay.
0: Yeah. See, he's pointing out my mistakes already. So what was your show again?
1: Analog Archaeology.
0: Yep, yep. And you did your first show Thursday. What time?
1: At 3 o'clock on Thursdays till 5.
0: Yep, yep. Same time slot as this. And you got more text messages than I did. I do.
1: I had a few come in that were quite, you know, promising. You know, yeah. I was flattered, really. Yep. Yep.
0: Well, I listened to your show, but I was listening to it on the podcast, so on 3MDR's website, 3MDR.com, and you did really well. You really did.
1: Oh, thank you, John.
0: And the selection of tracks was really nice, anything from Frank Zappa to Joni Mitchell. Bit of a contrast, but you also had other bands as well, didn't you? Who did you feature?
1: Oh, now you're stretching my memory. Yeah. It was Joni Mitchell there.
0: Prairie something.
1: Yeah.
0: Around.
1: I'm trying to remember.
0: Prairie something.
1: Yeah. Oh, it was Pure Prairie League on it. Yeah.
0: Yep.
1: That started off with Amy. Yes.
0: And no, it was really good. And you're able to bring in some of your memories and history, because you've been around the traps a lot, in usually in America, with the things you have seen, the people that you have seen.
1: Yes.
0: And so it's you're going to incorporate all that in your show as well, which is, this is why it's analog archaeology.
1: This week's show is going to be interesting. I'm going to share some...
0: Give us a preview.
1: Some personal memories of a Grateful Dead concert that I attended in 1977 in Englishtown, New Jersey. The attendance there was about 150,000 people.
0: Wow.
1: Yeah, the largest Grateful Dead outdoor concert recorded.
0: Wow.
1: Yeah, that was quite an experience. I'm not going to let too much out at this point.
0: Okay.
1: No. I want to save the, you know.
0: You don't want to do a spoiler alert.
1: No spoilers on that one. It's interesting.
0: Okay, I'll listen to it. This is what I like about your show. There's, you've lived it. Like the Ghost Rider, he's lived that period of time, and, you know, that's where it adds more depth to the show, when you've actually lived the times and lived the music and you've seen it, and now you can share what you've experienced.
1: Yeah, particularly in the US, because in those 70s, the outdoor concert, scene was huge.
0: Yeah.
1: They filled stadiums, the Stadium Rock it was called, so you're getting in excess of 100,000 people.
0: Yeah.
1: Take, for example, JFK Stadium in Philadelphia, that's where Live Aid was held.
0: Oh, right.
1: Which, yeah. I wasn't there at the time because I moved back to Australia.
0: Mm.
1: But, yeah, I attended a few concerts at JFK. It's no longer there. They demolished it.
0: Okay.
1: But it's, you know, a lot of great bands played there in the 70s.
0: Did you ever go to Fillmore? Fillmore.
1: Formal?
0: Fillmore.
1: Oh, the Fillmore, sorry.
0: Yeah.
1: No, that was West Coast.
0: Oh, was it? Okay.
1: Yeah.
0: Okay. That they had a lot of good concerts there.
1: Oh, yeah, that was a renowned venue, yeah.
0: You didn't go to Woodstock?
1: No, too young.
0: Flails in your hair?
1: No. Well, the English Town, New Jersey concert with the Grateful Dead was New Jersey's Woodstock. Mm. That's what it was, labeled as.
0: Okay. So you, keep it all there for your show. But it was a live concert and recorded as a live concert.
1: Oh, it's there. Most of the Grateful Dead concerts were recorded freely, and you can buy the actual CDs from I think it's called Dick's Picks.
0: Okay.
1: Yeah, so it's all available, to purchase. Yeah.
0: Do you remember the days of albums that were called bootleg albums, where they're unofficially unauthorized albums that were released of concerts, and the quality was probably a little rough, but they were called bootleg albums.
1: Correct.
0: Now you can listen to them on archive.org website. There is tons of these concerts.
1: Oh, definitely. Yeah.
0: I looked at some of John Mayall and the Blues Breakers, and there are so many concerts of John Mayall on archive.org. Totally unauthorized, totally unofficial, but it's past the sort of copyright, property rights and all that. It's so, we're talking about 60 years ago. And there are so many concerts on archive.org, so check them out. Just type in the artist that you like, and that'll come up. Archive.org will come up with all these options of what you can do, read about it, and, that sort of thing. It's quite a resource.
1: I use it, yeah. I listen to a lot of it on there. It's great.
0: Yeah. Now, you're familiar with the band, the actual band.
1: 100%.
0: Robbie Robinson.
1: Yes.
0: And obviously the band's not around, but he broke away, and created a whole new different sound from what the band was producing. And he got into an album which has sort of had a theme of Native American type music-based, theme. I'm going to feature a track from this album, and it's called The Vanishing Breed. Have a listen, and love to get text messages. Keep, send them through. Let's hear this track. This is Robbie Robinson and The Vanishing Breed. Oh, yeah. Yeah. I think he did didn't he do a gig or something or two with, who am I thinking? No. It's going to come to me in a minute. No, it's not. But he was good. I liked his stuff. Yeah, it's different. Yeah.

0: There you go. Something a little different there, folks. Robbie Robinson and The Vanishing Breed. Yes, I did leave the mic on, didn't I, Kay? Just for a few minutes, a few seconds. Thank you, Kay. Kay's from the Hills Are Alive show, so she's listening. Good on you, Kay, and to keep me in line. The thing is, I think there was a point where I was training her. Now she's training me on the desk. Yeah, that's what happens. Senile moment. What do they call it? A senior moment. That's what happens, folks, when you get to 72. It's going to be 73 in December. That's scary. Scary indeed. 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At the introduction, I was talking about 3MDR's Radiothon. You know, you're probably hearing less of that now. Now the official period is ended. But we're just going to continue on just a little bit to keep right to the end of October. So if you would like to help 3MDR to keep the lights on, for example, and support 3MDR so we can support the community like you, you can subscribe to us and just go to 3MDR's website, 3MDR.com, and just click on subscription. What the heck is that sound? Must be the door. And just go subscribe. And then when you financially support us, you can nominate a show. You can nominate this show. Don't worry about the other shows. Just this show, right? And the John Weeks Show. So do that. That's a bit of a hard sell, right? Hard sell. Anyway, people are now still subscribing. And I'd like to acknowledge two people just recently. Mark Shelton, and he took out a standard listener subscription, $60. So thank you, Mark. He did nominate a show, which is kind of nice. Oh, yes, he did, Tool Time. Gee, they get a lot of people on Tool Time. What's their secret? And the other one, yeah, he also, yeah, put in multi-subscription as well. So good on you, Mark. Well done, well done. I better acknowledge these two. And but again, if you would like to support 3MDR, it's probably a good thing. If you're a regular listener, why not? What's stopping you? What's stopping you? Okay, it's pretty rough out there. Hard drive, you know, cost of living. But you're getting quality here, folks. 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Oh, I've got Peter here, and we just got to mention, by you subscribing in the last few days, you could be in the running. You are in the running of prizes that we're offering. So Peter's got the list here. Just want to mention maybe five.
1: Yeah, I'll go through it. All right. The first one on the list is one of 10 $50 vouchers from Captain Stomp Records. That's a really good one.
0: Mm.
1: Another one, Food Experience Voucher for Two from The Independent in Gembrook. It's valued at $240.
0: Whoa, I wouldn't mind that. But I'm very a subscriber.
1: This is my favourite, three bottles of local wine provided by Callista General Store, Cellars and Wine Bar.
0: Well, if you need a bit of help on that one.
1: Yes. And you've got a $50 voucher from Quarry Bakehouse in Upper Ferntree Gully.
0: Oh. Yep. Okay, read another one. Hold on. What's another one there?
1: Yeah, another one. Okay, $50 voucher from Where the Wild Things Grow in Belgrave.
0: Wonder what they do.
1: That's a local one. I've seen it. I just can't remember.
0: Mm-hmm. Yeah, but it's a good price.
1: Yes, yes. And a $30 voucher from Have You Been in Upway.
0: You familiar with that?
1: Yeah, great coffee there. Yes.
0: Okay. One more.
1: Yeah. Okay. I missed this one before. $100 voucher from Radical Records in Dandenong.
0: Are you familiar with them?
1: No.
0: Oh, you got to check them out.
1: No, I just saw it there and I thought, no, I don't know them. Yeah, okay.
0: Check them out.
1: Okay.
0: So since you're into, and they would have your music as well, back in the period of prog rock days and whatever.
1: Yeah.
0: I'm sure they do.
1: Radical Records. Yeah, I'll look. Yeah, check them out. Check that one out. Yes.
0: Or go to their website. I'm sure they've all got a website. All these people got a website. Anyway, listening to 3MDR, coming up around about 10 to 4, I'll be interviewing an artist by the name of Billy Cudgeon, and he's got a real rocking number. You've got to listen to this record. It's just high energy, folks. High energy. It's on steroids, I think. So let's hear some more. This is a bit. This is a bit of a quiet track by Jennifer Warnes. And when I came out in the studio this morning to help out on the Judy Ann show, it was raining outside, and I thought, okay, it's raining. So why not play this track?

0: Oh, there you go. Jennifer Warnes with a track called It's Raining. Let me check the temperature. Oh, we just have a temperature thing on there. We don't have that. I have to do a weather report. I'm so inspired now to do a weather report. I hope you appreciate it, folks. Only happens once on the show, if that. And so the weather at currently in Upway, that's where we're located, in the Dandenongs, and it says officially it's 15.1 degrees, but it feels like 13.8.
1: I think it comes from the Ferny Creek station.
0: And the maximum is supposed to be 17. I don't think it reached that. And the overnight minimum is 8 degrees. Do you know, I was checking the weather this morning and it said something like 17 degrees today. And I checked where my daughter is in Sydney, 35 degrees.
1: Yeah,
0: that's a huge difference, isn't it?
1: Yes, a bit too warm, I think.
0: 35 degrees. That's unbelievable. And it's probably humid as well.
1: Exactly.
0: Yep. And my daughter showed a video. She took the dog for a walk. The dog's called Phoenix. And took it to the main park. And all the sprinklers were on, the park sprinklers. And the dog went crazy, jumping through sprinklers, trying to drink out of the water, shooting out. Mm. And it was a great video. My daughter's not, she created a website, Facebook, no, it's an Instagram site just purely for the dog.
1: Oh, that's great.
0: Yes. All these videos of Phoenix the dog. It's a border collie, by the way, folks. All right, let's continue with the music. Again, text line 04971 02000, and yes, I do remember to turn my mic off now, so thank you, Kay, if you're still worried. Let's hear Sinead O'Connor. Remember her? Yeah, she passed away some years ago. Sinead,
1: yes.
0: O'Connor,
1: last year,
0: probably,
1: yeah, I think
0: about
1: so.
0: A year ago,
1: about that, yeah.
0: And I quite liked her music. It was quite varied. She did traditional Irish things, but she also did some pretty raunchy sort of contemporary sounds and whatever. She
1: was a
0: real mixed bag. And this track here is, what is called a London session. And this is from a compilation album I had. And the track is called We People Who Are Darker Than Blue. What does that mean?
1: I'll have to read the lyrics on that one. That's interesting.
0: You do indeed. Let's hear this track. Listening to 3MDR, I'm John Weeks, and I've got Peter Bornos with me in the studio for this week.

There you go. That's something a little different there. Shanoa O'Connor, We People Who Are Darker Than Blue. Listening at 3MDR 97.1. It's good to have your company, and I'm going to 5 o'clock this afternoon. So, yeah, hang around. Keep it on the radio. Just leave it on. That's what you do. Some people just have it in the garage. Some, you know, the men shed thing. And people just men just do things in the garage, whatever they do. Probably have a drink of wine, probably a beer or something. But they leave it on the radio. So you could do that too. Yeah. Or I get people texting me saying they're in the garden. I don't think that's probably happening today, though. Probably cold and wet. But you could be a strange person out there. Let's continue with the music. Audrey Eld, and the track is called The Butterfly Effect. And then I'll bring in my guest online via telephone, Billy Gudgeon, and we're going to find out why he chose the genre of country rock. It's got to be a history there. It's got to be an influence there for sure. So we'll find out very, very shortly. In the meantime, let's hear this track.

0: There you go. There's an artist called Audrey Old with a track called The Butterfly Effect. Listening to 3MDR 97.1. And as promised, I've got my first and only guest for today's show. Usually it's about 3 to 4 interviews I do. But this one's only one. So I got Billy Cudgeon on the phone, online. So how are you, Billy?
1: G'day. Very, very well, thanks. How are you?
0: Yeah, we're firing. I'm making mistakes. Been here 30 years, still making mistakes. That's what happens, you know.
1: Keeps things entertaining. It's all good.
0: Yes. I'll put it down to senior moments myself. Now, Billy, I've got you on the show because you got a single out called Red Line. But I want to find it, and it's a rocking, bloody good track, actually. It's a good number.
1: Thank you.
0: And I'll be featuring it straight after. But what got you involved in this sort of genre? You could have chose hillbilly music, bluegrass, or old-timey country music or whatever. What got you into this sort of genre?
1: Yeah. Oh, look, I think so my parents split up when I was very, very young. And when I go over to my dad's place on weekends, Dad was very much into traditional country. So I was raised all around country, Randy Travis, Conway Twitty, through to Alan Jackson and Brooks and Dunn. Mm-hmm. My mum ended up remarrying, and the fellow that she married was heavily into sort of classic rock, so Springsteen and the Eagles and Tom Petty and everything. So I kind of had that perfect split in my life where you go one side you'd hear country, you go the other side you'd hear rock.
0: Yeah,
1: and that's why I call myself a country rock artist. At the end of the day, my influences literally come from both sides of that realm. So there we go.
0: That's quite broad, isn't it?
1: Yeah, it is.
0: So how long have you been in the industry for?
1: Oh, that's a good question. The first time I performed, I was 6 years old. So 26 years now, really. But I'd say doing it professionally, probably the last 10 years.
0: Oh, you're a veteran, aren't you?
1: Still don't know what I'm doing. But
0: oh, tell me about it. I could say the same thing about this show. Heavy country rock, which is quite an energetic stage performance you would have to do, wouldn't you? And I would imagine that'd be pretty hard work, or is it?
1: Yeah, look, I think it comes naturally to me. I grew up, like I was sort of saying, my influences are so broad, but yeah. Even in the country scene, you know, Brooks and Dunn and they're such great performers, so that they kind of, and then you've got your Springsteens and everything, that I've always been really drawn to those guys who can really hold and work a crowd and work a stage.
0: Yep.
1: John Farnham's another massive influence of mine, and the way that he can command a stage is just such an inspiration to me. And I think that sort of comes hand in hand. If I just stand there up on stage and strum my guitar, it doesn't feel like I'm really. It doesn't feel like I'm giving the crowd all of me. So, I put my whole body into the show. So
0: I remember reading some interviews some years ago of John Farnham. When he, before he performed on stage, he was pretty much a nervous wreck. Until he walked on stage, and then the energy just flowed through him, and he was able to command the audience. He had the audience in his hand, you know, in the palm of his hand, and he was able to just rock there. You know, he knew how to do it, but just prior to getting on stage. So, what's your feeling with before you get on stage? Anything like that?
1: Absolutely, yeah. And there's often a lot of pressure. I need to normally go and take a couple of minutes to myself, especially if it's a big gig, if we're doing a festival or something like that. I normally have to go for a walk and spend 5 or 10 minutes just by myself and just talking to myself, and you know, and it's the exact same thing. I get nervous and I'm stressed and I anxious, worried that everything's going to work out. But as soon as that first chord's hit and you walk up on stage, it's all gone, and I know exactly where I am.
0: Yep.
1: It's I think country rock and having that energy behind the whole thing and trying to pull that energy out of the crowd, and then you can kind of bounce off each other. All those nerves just go straight out the window and you had the best time.
0: And I think these nerves are sort of things like, what if, like you play that mind game, what if the audience doesn't like this song or doesn't like the performance? Do you have that sort of feeling occasionally? What if?
1: Yes, absolutely. Yeah. And I've got to keep telling myself, what if they love it, though?
0: Yes.
1: So you've got to try and flip the script a little bit.
0: Yes, do flip it over and make it a positive one. Yep.
1: That's it. Yeah.
0: Like, I can do it. Just do it. That sort of thing.
1: Yeah. I've done it before. Why can't I do it again?
0: Exactly, Billy. The song Red Line, what's the story behind this?
1: Look, this is just your typical, you want to get home to the person that you love. You know, you're missing them. You want to get back. You want to spend more time with them. Whatever it might be holding you away from them. But for me, it was the whole energy and the feeling behind the song, which was what really captivated me with it. It was actually written by a very good friend of mine and a fellow who plays guitar now in my band, Shannon Beaumont. He sent that to me long before we really knew each other all that well, only sort of in passing, and sort of said that, you know, he'd written this song and he thought it'd suit my voice really well. And we just sat on it for years. And, you know, he joined my band. We sort of picked it back up and I thought, man, there's a lot of punch to this song. So it's so fun to play live. And I think temperatures heating up, it's just the perfect time to release it.
0: Yeah, I'm looking at a quote from you. We picked it back up and I thought it's got some legs.
1: There you go.
0: That's pretty good. You grew up in a place called Gulgon? Gulgon?
1: Yes.
0: Where is that?
1: That is in the central plains in New South Wales, about an hour and a half from Dubbo.
0: Okay.
1: Little tiny quaint town, beautiful little town, very, very historic.
0: Yep.
1: I don't live there anymore, but yeah, I spent the first 16 years of my life there.
0: Tell us more about that time. What were you doing back then?
1: So my family all had property, so I grew up on the land. Dad was a coal miner and then had a bit of property, and same with my grandparents and everything. So, yeah, look, we had horses and dirt bikes and everything a typical country kid sort of has. And, I just kind of grew up living the best life in a way. I went to school in Mudgee, so about half hour away. So most of my weekends were kind of spent by myself. All my mates were in a different town, but it was still a good time just walking around chasing rabbits and doing all that kind of stuff. So it's, I grew up the old school way, and I'm very, very happy that I got to sort of live that way.
0: And, in that lifestyle and everything, that would be a good way sometimes to bring back those memories and maybe write a few songs possibly of that early times.
1: Yeah, absolutely.
0: But because you lived it. Simple, isn't
1: it? Yes. Yeah, absolutely. You know, I'm a country artist and it's in my blood. It's not just the type of music that I like. You know, that's just who I am. So I can't pretend to be anything different. And, you know, I now live in a beautiful little town called Casino, northern New South Wales. And, you know, it's still a little country town. I don't live on property anymore. We live in town. But, I do love it. And, I miss being out in the land, though.
0: Unless you go to a festival and meet some people, etc. The song Red Line is, there's a quote here, is definitely the direction I'm trying to go more in. So what sort of material, apart from Red Line, what other material have you picked up or wrote or whatever you did with these songs, and do you formulate a whole concert based on this direction?
1: Yeah, absolutely. That's sort of the idea with releasing some of the songs that I have released recently, and what I've got coming up as well is about trying to emulate what my live shows are like anyway. So if the live shows are really high energy and impactful and punchy, but then I'm only releasing sort of softer, traditional style country, it kind of doesn't really match up to who I am. So that's kind of been the direction. When we picked up Red Line, I thought, this is perfect because this is what it's like to see me live, me and my band live. And The Bigger Days and Better Nights is another song that we released earlier in the year. And I feel as though it's the same sort of thing. It's just that high energy, a whole lot of fun, country rock We've got another song coming out at the end of November, which is very, very cheeky, and I'm looking forward to seeing what people's reactions to that are. But we haven't quite done the announcement yet. We'll we'll give Redline a couple more a week or so, and then we'll start looking at the next one. So.
0: Okay, I might probably get that information sent to me. And I'll be honest.
1: We can make that happen. Don't worry.
0: Yeah, we could. We could indeed. The song, the single was picked up by Apple Music, it's playlisted in New in Country. What's New in Country?
1: New in Country. It's exactly that, and that's a little feather in my cap that you know those guys have picked it up. That's a whole lot to do with the fabulous Beck Gracie.
0: Yep, she's fabulous.
1: She does an incredible job. So I don't get involved in that world. I just write the music and put it out there, and she does all the back of house stuff. She does the important work for me. So to allow me to speak to people like yourself.
0: Yeah, well, look, Beck Gracie, publicity, and also known as a country journal, a journo, and. By the way, this is a series I'm running, singer-songwriter series, and you're number 42. I hope you appreciate that.
1: And, oh, I do, yeah,
0: and I would say about 38 of them have been supplied by Beck.
1: Well, there you go.
0: Yeah.
1: She's going well. She's a hard worker.
0: She is indeed.
1: We very much appreciate her.
0: Indeed. So the Redline, when did it was published? When was it released?
1: It was a week ago last Friday.
0: Oh, pretty recent,
1: yeah. Yeah. So it is very recent. It's probably been about 6 months between song releases for me. So it was definitely overdue. But it's still only a new song at the moment, and we're trying to give it the best opportunity to be heard.
0: So what gigs you got lined up for the rest of the year? Any festivals or whatever?
1: There's not a huge amount of festivals going on for the rest of the year. We've got a whole bunch of local shows for me in the northern New South Wales.
0: Mm-hmm.
1: This weekend I'm headed down to Grafton, the Village Green Hotel, which we absolutely love playing. Then we've got Kyogle and Casino, and headed down to Woolgoolga. But then into next year, we'll be off to the Tamworth Country Music Festival. We've got five or six shows booked there at the Services Club and West Diggers.
0: That's pretty much the Tamworth, the mecca of country music, really, of the year.
1: Yes.
0: So you've been there a few times, Tamworth?
1: Yeah. This would be my fourth Tamworth country show, festival.
0: Does it get bigger and bigger, or has it formulating? Is it progressing, or is it getting into a little bit more broader levels of music?
1: It's definitely getting broader, but I think that's a bit of a reflection on the whole industry itself at the moment.
0: Mm-hmm.
1: People are having to become very they're having to pivot a lot, and you know, there's new regulations and there's new struggles and financial and everything.
0: Insurance, all those issues.
1: Yeah, exactly right. And you know, us artists and even the back of house guys, and we're just having to play a bit of a dance. So. Trying to work out where we sort of stand and where we're going to stand next week, and it's really, really it's a real struggle, and I know a lot of these festivals are going through a tough time at the moment.
0: Absolutely.
1: Same with the artists themselves. So
0: absolutely, it's a tough time. All right, who you got your own band? Who are the members of the band?
1: Yeah, so Shannon Beaumont, who wrote Redline.
0: Yep,
1: he's my lead guitarist. An absolutely talented man by the name of Thor Phillips, who is an artist in his own right. He plays bass for me, but he's a lead guitarist. He's a singer, drummer, plays mandolin, dobro, did a lot of work with Katie Brooke. And he plays bass for me. He's a really, really good mate of mine. And then a legend called Johnny Shaw is playing drums for me now. He's only sort of started this year, and played a lot of sort of old school rock covers sort of bands, and jumped on board, and just a lovely bloke. I'm very, very blessed with the team that I've got at the moment. They're just a great, great group of guys.
0: Now, the other thing, you know, we're talking about country music in general. One of the things I noticed that doesn't seem to be many live concerts of country music. Am I correct in knowing that?
1: There's still plenty of festivals going around. I don't know, maybe the whole ticketed shows, I don't see too much happening at the moment.
0: Yeah.
1: But again, it very well could just come back to today's climate and what's going on.
2: Of course.
1: People are struggling, you know, venues are struggling. We played a show in Byron Bay last Friday, and it's normally an absolutely incredible show in Byron Bay. We normally have a huge crowd there, and you know, Byron's known for being this hub of tourists. That it's constant, it never sleeps, you know. And we played to a handful of people on Friday. Mm. I could not believe it. Never in my life have I ever seen Byron Bay like that. And I think that's just a reflection of the climate. And like I said, artists and the whole industry at the moment is going for a big pivot, and we're still trying to find our feet. So
0: indeed. One of the things I like about the country music scene, there's a lot of support from people, from other artists, and you know, the structure of country music is quite incredible compared to, I guess, other genres of music. And there's a lot of things that are supporting young up and coming artists as well, because I think the main goal is to keep the country music industry fully well and alive.
1: Yes,
0: and I think that's country music industry does that very well.
1: Yeah. Absolutely.
0: You're in a good area.
1: I think so. Yeah. We'll keep doing what we do at the end of the day, and you know, I could go and get a real job, or I could just write another song and see what happens. So.
0: Yeah. Well, Billy, it's been good to have you on the show. Maybe able to chat to you maybe later in the year with your next single. We might do that.
1: Sure. Sounds fantastic.
0: Good on you, Billy. Take care.
1: Thank you so much.
0: And rock on.
1: I appreciate it. Thanks for having me.
0: That's all right. Bye.
1: Bye.
0: Rock on. That's pretty lame. Let's hear this track of his, Billy Gudgeon, and the track is called Red Line. 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I'm John Weeks, and this is The John Weeks Show.

0: Oh, that was Billy Gudgeon and a track called Red Line. Pretty good stuff there. Good rocking sound there. Got some announcements back very shortly.
1: Do you want to be a volunteer here at 3MDR? 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
0: Yes. Yeah, Denver, he does the show. He's been doing this for over 20 years. Country, what is it called? Country Bonanza? Something like that. And he knows his country music. I think he's been on that time slot pretty much in those 20-odd years, so got a huge following in the country music scene. I really like country music. I got Peter Boone in the studio. Peter, at one point, I knew nothing about country music, and I was doing my own show on 3MDO in the early years, doing a show called Spectrum, which was more instrumental, new age, jazz trends, what do you call it, jazz?
5: Fusion.
0: Fusion, thank you. That sort of show. And then this was on a Saturday morning and between 10 to midday. And I came in early and a presenter by the name of Smiley Graham, he was doing the country music show, the Saturday morning country show. And nobody was doing a show, anything prior to my show, apart from him. So he started at 6 in the morning and he did a 4-hour country music show, but it went further. Anyway, he was getting about 50, 60 phone calls. Can you imagine doing a show like yours, the two hours, and you're getting about 50, 60 phone calls?
5: Oh, that's a lot astonishing. Yeah. So get that feedback. Yeah.
0: So you can imagine the confusion that Smiley was going through, trying to juggle the phone calls, and people want to talk. They're not aware that you're doing a show. They just want to talk and tell you the whole story of their lives. And so he was juggling with that, and I came in early and I was seeing him juggling, and he, some

0: most of the time he left the microphone on. I do that now.
1: Yeah.
0: And so I said, Smiley, you want a hand with this or what? And he said, oh, would you mind? So I started joining him on the Saturday Morning Country Show. And again, I knew nothing about country, so music, so I had to rely on his own library of CDs. He would bring in about 8 crates of CDs in the show.
1: That's massive.
0: And he would walk out, particularly when we moved to Emerald in the community hall there, and he was lugging all these big crates of CDs in this tiny little studio.
1: Oh, yeah.
0: And but eventually I started knowing a bit more about country music, and you talk to listeners, and then the opportunities came up for interviews of country artists and that sort of thing. So it really developed into a truly a country music show. And we were getting feedback from all different country areas, people giving feedback what country life's all about and that sort of.
1: Yeah, it's very popular, you know. Mm. You don't hear a lot of it on commercial radio, but this is where it, you know, stands out.
0: Yeah. Yep. So it was interesting doing a show like that. But the chemistry, I was more of the city guy and Smiley was the country guy. He's been in rodeos, he's been a clown at the circus, the big tent shows, all this sort of thing. So half the time I didn't know what Smiley was talking about, and he didn't really know about anything about technology, you know, social media, anything like that. So it was like a show of not understanding each other, but the chemistry was beautiful, and people loved that chemistry. Oh. And so I stayed with him for 15 years.
1: Yeah, long time.
0: 15 years, yeah. 15 years. Can you imagine doing a show 15 years? What are you going to do? Analog archaeological archaeology show?
1: Analog archaeology. Well, yep. 15 years or maybe.
0: Yeah, keep at it.
1: Maybe.
0: That's a show, by the way, folks, if you just tuned in, that's a show that Peter Bornos is doing. On Thursdays between 3 to 5, you've got to listen to it. It's a great show. All right, let's continue with the music on 3MJO. And if you'd like to send a text message, it's been... Oh, here we go. What have we got here? Okay, I don't know. Can you call me after your show? I want to... Okay, I'll find this. It's somebody... I got a feeling somebody wants to know about the Muscully Fellas. So I'll respond to that text. If you want to send me a text message, 04971-02000. Love to get messages. Anything you got, just say something. You know, just say, hey, enjoying the show. Oh, for goodness sake, don't play yodeling. Yeah, I love those text messages as well. I hate yodeling. Do you like yodeling? No. It's like, just blowing bubbles in a cup of soup or something. I don't know what it means. Just doesn't make sense to me. Then again, you know, metal.
1: Some people like it.
0: Then again, heavy metal doesn't make sense to me either. Let's hear this. I just played that track. Pete, this is what you got to do. You got to juggle things. I'm playing the wrong playlist. I got 2 playlists opening up. And let's hear this one instead. What we're going to play now is an artist by the name of Mihi Rangi. And I interviewed her many years ago. She's a bit of world music, a bit of singer-songwriter stuff, and I quite liked her music. It had something about it that was a little different. And this is a track called Wash Away the Day. And it's kind of nice to hear other tracks, particularly world music, which I used to play on the Spectrum show I did back in the early 2000s. And it's kind of nice to hear what other people doing than just the folk singer or contemporary music. The music's such an amazing thing. So many broad strokes of genres, and you featured that on your own show, didn't you?
1: Yeah. I'm going every direction on my show. So you've got to strap in for my... I mean, like last week, I played Phil Manning, Chris Squire, Laura Nero, Ariel.
0: Yes.
1: Yeah.
0: All these artists I followed back in the 70s, for example. And I loved your story that you met up with Phil Manning.
1: Yes, yeah.
0: You want to share that story again?
1: He ended up doing a concert at Beringia back in, I think it was 2015.
0: Yep.
1: And after the show, we got to talking, and we sat around for 2 hours drinking a few bottles of red wine.
0: Okay.
1: And a lot of stories, a lot of history.
0: Oh, yeah.
1: And then I ended up walking home because I only live two blocks away from the ranger.
0: Oh,
1: so I got lucky. Yeah. But he's interesting man to speak with.
0: Yeah, look, he was part of a band, well, a few bands. One of them was Chain. That was the most famous one. But there was another one, A Band of Light. I think he was there for a bit.
1: Oh, I can't remember that one.
0: I think he was there for a bit.
1: Yeah.
0: But, you know, he's still performing.
1: Yes, yeah. I've got his business card, so I might give him a ring one day.
0: You can, if you're not doing any radio interviews on your show, bring over here and you can do the interview on this show.
1: Yes.
0: Think about it.
1: Yes.
0: All right, let's hear this track now, Mihir Rangi, because I was sort of padding there, folks, just to find this track. The track is called Wash Away the Day. You're listening to 3MDR.

0: There you go, Miharangi, and a track called Wash Away the Day. Now, the next track I'm going to be featuring is George Benson. Peter, you would have heard of him.
1: Oh, yeah. Definitely, yeah.
0: And the track I got lined, that's one of my favourites, actually, and he does the song This Masquerade. Do you know who sang, actually wrote that?
1: I know the song. I can't recall who's... No, I'll take a stab. you got me on that one. Don't want to embarrass myself on that.
0: Okay, so you're not quite sure. I mean, once I give you the name, you'll say, oh, of course. I'm not going to tell you, folks, until the end of the track.
1: No,
0: and then,
1: I know now.
0: Okay, what is it?
1: Quincy Jones?
0: No.
1: No, God.
0: No. No, I won't tell you. But listeners may know... If you want to text me, you get a no prize. You get a no prize. But the text line 04-971-02000. Who wrote the song, This Masquerade? And I think you'd be surprised once I tell you. And there's a story I can share in respect of this artist. He plays piano.
1: Okay.
0: I think he performed with... J.J. Cale. J.J. Cale was part of the band.
1: I don't know.
0: He wore a top hat.
1: Yeah, I know now. Yeah.
0: It's coming to you.
1: Yeah, Leon Russell.
0: Yes. Okay. You can send me a text message anyway. Yeah, Leon Russell. No, that's fine. And Leon Russell wrote this song, and he wrote a few others. And I think even the Carpenters sang a few things. And I saw him in the concert at, this is way back in the 70s, showing me age here, folks. It was at the South Melbourne Football Oval. And it was a sunny day. And it was a strange arrangement because the stage was in the middle of the ground. And there was various seating. I think you had to pay top dollar to get close to the stage. So there was seating on the ground. But most of the punters, most of the people were on the stands, the football stands, right? Mm-hmm. And that's where my brother and I were. And where most people were because we couldn't afford the top dollar to see them close up. But we saw it from the stands themselves high up. And I used a pair of binoculars so you could see the full stage, full on, you know, but you had to use binoculars to get appreciation of the artist. But I attached my little Kodak Instamatic camera to the binoculars and I was able to get some really close-up photos of the band doing that way.
1: Novel, yeah.
0: I know, I tried it out and it worked. And Leon Russell was fabulous. But I didn't realise afterwards that J.J. Cale was on stage with him. I didn't realise that. Only well after the concert that someone told me. But he did a very good concert. And it was late afternoon, and I've got fond memories of that. So what we're going to do, how's it all tie in, folks? It ties in with this song, This Masquerade. And George Benson does a great version, and he's got a very unique style of playing the guitar, and you'll hear that in this track. It goes for 8 minutes, folks, so it's a long track, but it's well worth it. Have a listen.

0: George Benson. This Masquerade. Good version there indeed. You're listening to 3MVR 97.1. I'm John Weeks, and this is the John Weeks Show. Going to 5 o'clock. Got some announcements again. We're going to clear this slot. Yes, yes, yes. Let's hear this.
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0: Indeed, indeed. 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You can check out what the show's all about by going to 3MDR.com and you can see the details of what this show is all about. And I'd just like to thank people who are supporting this show currently on this show. I'd like to thank Michelle Chandler, and she's took out an artist subscription. So thank you, Michelle. Great supporter there, and she's going to support this program right till next year. So thank you, Michelle. Really appreciate that. Also, Kathy from Selby. Yep, thank you, Kathy. And who else we got? John Irving. Also, he's a subscriber. He was involved in 3MDR very early in the stages. I think he might have been our tech guy at the time. So he's supporting the show. Thank you, John. John Irving. We got Ron Harmer. He's a life member. He's a life member. I'm a life member, by the way, because I've done over 30 years' time. Sounds like a crime, doesn't it? So thank you, Ron, for supporting this show. If you want to support the show and get your name mentioned every week as a thank you and as an acknowledgement, go to 3MDR's website, 3MDR.com, and click on the subscriptions. Pay a little fee for it, you know, your donation or subscription or whatever you want to do, and then you nominate a show. So I recommend this one, John Weeks Show. That's sort of self-promotion there, but I don't care. Let's continue with the music. What have we got lined up? I'm just looking at my playlist now. I was mentioning Peter Bornos that I was doing this show on 3MDR called Spectrum. And it did it for 17 years.
7: Oh, I think I listened to it back in the 2000s. It just sounds so familiar.
0: Yeah, and it was world music, ambience, electronic, a whole mix of things, which was pretty much not played in other stations. I think PBS might have had a similar show. And but I loved it and went for 17 years. Initially, it was a lot of interviews, and then it slowly developed more into a music-based program. And I stopped it after 17 years, exactly 17 years, by the way, because I was traveling overseas. I went all around Ireland and a few other places, so the time slot was gone. And then I started moving into Thursdays with Ann Creeber, then moved to Mondays with Ann Creeber, and now I'm here on Mondays. But the Spectrum Show, I totally enjoyed, and I still got all the albums and records. I was dealing with a lot of record companies overseas. And over in Europe, there's a lot of electronic music, very, very favourable.
7: Heavy, yeah. Very, yeah, especially Germany.
0: Yeah, they really appreciate that genre of music. They really do, and long tracks, and you know, a lot of looping and a lot of things like that. So I really appreciate it. I was getting albums from a record label by came under. I don't think they're operating now. Was called Groove Unlimited. And that sent me some amazing stuff, which I might bring on the show. But I've got a track here, which is a bit of a world music type style. And it's an artist by the name of Benice. And this is a sort of music that I was featuring on this Spectrum show. So have a listen to this. It's a track called Shambhala. You're listening to 3MDR 97.1.

0: That's the way I track you in. Instantly, no fading out. That was an artist by the name of Benice, and the track was called Shambhala. Got another track here. This is an artist by the name of George Winston. Have you heard of him there, Peter Bornes?
1: Yes, I have.
0: Okay. Yeah. This is from an album. I think it's from the album. I should have checked. I've got a few of his albums, but the one album is he plays piano. And one of the albums, he plays blues music.
1: Mm-hmm.
0: And I think it's from this album. I could be wrong. But it's a track called Pixie. It doesn't sound blues, does it? Doesn't sound like a blues music track. But George Winston. And he's very good. He's very good indeed. So let's hear this track now. And you're listening to 3MBR 97.1. So you heard of him, this guy?
1: Oh, yeah. The label Windmill.
0: Yes, that's right.
1: That's where it comes from. Yeah. I've got a few Windmill
0: very good
1: pressings.
0: Good quality record label.
1: Yeah, indeed.
0: I've got a few other albums, and it's usually when you see this, like a George Winston album, and you look at the way it's designed, and in the
1: cover,
0: the cover. And you look at it and you say, this is this label.
1: It's like summer, spring, autumn, fall.
0: How does look? Some labels, certain like record companies, like Green Tracks, it was like a Celtic label in America. They had that sort of look about it when you pick up the album. And the one you mentioned, Windmill?
1: I believe it's Windmill.
0: Yeah. They had that sort of design on the covers of their artists.
1: Yeah.
0: And it was a very clean-looking design.
1: Mm.
0: And when you look at the label and you look at the brand and you look at the design, etc., and you know full well, you get a gut instinct to say, this is going to be quality.
1: Yeah.
0: The way it's presented. So let's hear George Winston with a track called Pixie, listening to 3MBR.

0: There you go, George Ben, not George Benson, George Winston, Winston, folks. And it was a bit of a bluesy track there, Peter, wasn't it?
1: Oh, yeah, very. Yeah.
0: Yep. And it was called Pixie. Who would have thought that a track like the Boogie Woogie sound, and it's called Pixie.
1: Pixie, yeah.
0: Anyway, that's from his album. I forget what the album's called now, but it's. I think the word blues is in the title of the album. I should get these albums out and just give a bit more info. Pretty much that's today's program. We've got the next program, The Sounds from In Between with Norman Weekly. And he does a very eclectic music show himself. In fact, I'd love to steal half of his library, but that's not right. But he does a good show. And so tune in to 5 o'clock very soon, 7 minutes time. No, 5 minutes time. I don't think we can get enough time. Oh, yeah, let's play this one. It only goes for 2 minutes. So this is an artist by the name of Mama Kin.
2: One, two, three, four. One, two, three.

0: Well, there you go. That was a very short track. Only went for 2 minutes and 20 seconds. That's today's program. Big thanks for a text message here. Thanks, John. Great show. Barry from Upway. All the way from Upway. All the way from Upway there, Peter. I get a feeling you know this guy.
1: Oh, I may know him. I know a guy by the name of Barry in Upway.
0: Yeah, there's a few Barrys out there. It's like a cult. A bit like John. That next program, got to get out of here. Should I play my music? Yes, outro music. I get it all lined up now. And thanks for those people who stayed for the 2 hours. Great show. Great effort, I should say. I'll be back in 2 weeks' time. 2 weeks' time, folks. I got presenter Ron King coming in to fill in for me. I'm heading off to Adelaide for a week. So Ron King always fills in for me, and I fill in for him on his show, Acoustic Companion, on a Saturday. So that's part of our teamwork we do at 3NVR. Got to go. Take care. Stay safe and, you know, do the right thing. Bye.

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1: Hello, hello, hello. Welcome. Thank you, John, for your kind words. Straight back at you. John does a lovely show. But now you're on the sounds from in between. And who knows where we can go. Big weekend that just went by Friday night. Thank you all who came. Thank you. 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For what I've been told, I can't see the officials. Deep Steve and the Chops have both become performer members of Sounds from In Between. Thanks, dudes and dudettes, for doing the thing. Most appreciated. We run on an oily rag, and as the little handle that falls off the slider for the announcer's mic proves, things need upkeep. 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And, you know, it's not just half a dog left at home listening. It's people from all over. If you want to SMS into the studio, we can have a conversation and I can keep my focus. 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

0: उम्मीद यारों का दिल खो जाता है।
1: Ah, that was Asha Bhosle with Adi Burman doing Dunya Main Logon Ko. And before that, Deep Steve, Don't Ask Me Why, Please. And started off with Los Satellites, Ocaso Marino. 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
0: Yes, that's what attracted me to 3MDR was the Sunday. And Reverend Stu, if he's feeling the power of the Lord, is on from 6 till 8 doing his version of gospel. And then Sanganatham Tamil Show is on at 8, followed by the Sinhalese show. I know in the afternoon there's the Buddhist show, there's Samoan church hour. Good Lord, I need a list in front of me, but I'm just trying to remember in my head. And you should listen, because great diversity and inclusivity, because we all just want to be one, don't we? Now,
2: is everybody ready?
0: Yeah.
2: Well, all right.
0: Okay.
2: One, two, three, four.
3: Tie Pants, Monday night, 8 p.m. with me, Sal Sparkles, on 3MDR.
0: Sal Sparkles was going off on the door on Friday night at the big gig, and she'd had got the whole computer thing organised, the pricings, the merch. The merch did well. All the bands had excellent merch. Some bands just left their merch in the back of the car, but, you know, each to their own. But good to see people coming out, supporting 3MDR, supporting the bands by buying their merch. Because a lot of time, it's that's how we make money as bands. Got to get our act together. P. Justin Butler in the background with opening credits. So yeah, 3MDR. Everybody gets together and creates.

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1: 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I did it! 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

0: Chops. Recorded in a volcanic cave. The album's called Volcanic Cave. That was called The Thing from the Deep. Thank you, Chops, for subscribing to Sounds from In Between. 3MDR.
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0: Well said, Pat Trash. And it's a magical thing seeing a bearded man, seeing his beard separate right down the middle and fling off over his shoulder whilst he's riding a bike.
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0: Before the Chops doing the thing from the deep, had the Mad Daddy. The RCA dehumidifier. And started it with the Fatback Band. Yum yum, give me some. The 3MDR.

Roland S. Howard, She Cried. And before that, Lisa Gerrard, Rite of Passage. No, not yet. And started it off with Marvin Pontiac, Rite of Passage. This is P. Justin Butler with Paris on the Talk.

Stan from the Flipside. 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

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Right. 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
1: 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I remember by Jungle Brothers. 3MDR.
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ei de învicare Nusrat Fatih Ali Khan. Although I do like, I do prefer his, I suppose, more traditional style without the electronics. I think it's, I'm not sure it needs the modernity or the electronics. Probably got him into a bigger crowd, though. Audience, one would say. Before that, hang on, I'm going to put a bit of P. Justin Butler, Nuclear Pacifica. Yeah, before that, Nicola Conte with Missione a Bombay. En Colombia, by Cumbia Cosmonauts.

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1: And that was the voice of Rachel Mendick, who's played on Friday night with Raucus, also a member of the Chops, and she played an amazing saxophone on Saturday night. Beautiful soliloquy at the end. Reprise? I'm not sure. 3MDR Doctors in the house.
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0: 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That's where Om means. Oh, interesting. See you next week, folks. I'm going to play a cart and then go out with a bit of Awa. And
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0: All right, so we're going to go with Yashafin Al-Mali by Awa. See you next week. 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

0: Lights on at the Sookie Lounge in Belgrave for October. 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

For EMDR, we'd like to start today's live shows by acknowledging the traditional custodians of the land from which we operate. The 3MDR studio and its broadcast zone are located on land stolen from the Wurundjeri and Bunurong people of the Kulin Nation. We pay our respects to elders past and present and acknowledge that sovereignty over these lands was never ceded.

Howdy, folks. 4 minutes past 7 o'clock. You're on 3MDR 97.1 FM, and this is Dr. Watson. And the show is Bring Down the Birds, which I will be doing tonight in the nicest way. We've just had 2 hours of the sounds from In Between with Norman Weekly. Thank you, Norman. I think he's actually just gone out the door. But anyway, 2 good hours, and coming up next, after Bring Down the Birds, we've got Sal with Tight Pants from 8 till 9. So you've got me for the next hour. And I will be talking about a bird as usual. Although, I should say, not as usual. Generally, I'm talking about a bird. Last week was a little bit different, and I was talking about the cochineal insect, just for funsies. And the prickly pear and their curious relationship. So if you missed that one, you can jump onto the website and you can actually play back an old show if you choose to. So tonight it will be bird talk coming up in about 25 minutes. And tonight's bird is, I'm not going to say its name, but couple of clues. I haven't thought too much about the clues yet, but one thing this bird does when it lands, so it is a flying bird. It's not flightless. That's your first clue, but that doesn't help you much. Most birds can fly. And this one does a little shuffling of the wings when it lands. And most of the other members in the same family do that as well. I suppose that can help you identify the bird from a distance. If you haven't got your binoculars, you might see it's this little wing shuffle and go, oh yeah, that's a such and such, which shall remain nameless at this stage. Another clue, what have I got? It's about 33 centimetres in length, so reasonable. I never like to say small, medium or large because there's such a big range between, you know, an emu or a cassowary and a little a wee bill or a thornbill. So I'd say this is, I'm just going to say, 33 centimetres and weighing in around about 112 grams, if that helps in any way. And they do say that the nest of this bird is fairly small for given the size of the bird. So they do build a shallow saucer of sticks and bark, which is bound together with cobwebs. Maybe we'll leave it at that, see what people come up with. If you want to play along and just throw in a guess, you can do that on the text line, so 0497102000. Thankfully, I'm in my usual studio and the number is in front of me. I was a little bit thrown when I had to jump into Studio 2 maybe three weeks ago and couldn't see the number and just for the life of me could not rattle it off the top of my head. Had to get help. Had to have help on the text line. So if you think you know what bird of the week is, send a guess my way and you'll win nothing but a little virtual pat on the back for being amazing. We're going to start off tonight with Tom Waits. Usually throw one in each week, and so we'll kick off the show tonight with one from Heart Attack and Vine. Great album from 1980, and the track is Till the Money Runs Out.

Song to Woody, that was Earl Scruggs and friends. We had Earl on the banjo and vocals, Gary Scruggs on electric bass, Randy Scruggs on the acoustic guitar, Johnny Cash on the acoustic guitar, Johnny, of course, also in there with vocals, and Ramblin' Jack Elliott and New Riders of the Purple Sage. That was from the Earl Scruggs Review Anniversary Special, Volume 1 and 2. Before that, we had Eric Clapton, Rollin' and Tumblin' from his Unplugged album, and Tom Waits at the start of the show, after Herbie Hancock, of course, with the Bring Down the Birds track. We had Tom Waits, Till the Money Runs Out, from Heart Attack and Vine. And a couple of guesses on the text line. And Mr. Goonie Bird, you should roll and tumble no further. You should stay put right where you are and don't put in another guess, because you've hit the nail on the head once again. And hello, George. It is not a dove or a pigeon this week. But I do agree, they build flimsy little nests that fall apart. So if anyone else wants to throw in a guess for bird of the week tonight, what were my clues? It's about 33 centimetres in length, around about 112 grams. And when it lands, it tends to shuffle its wings around a bit. Other members in the same family do that as well. And I also mentioned that it does build a fairly small nest given the size of the bird, and the nest is just a bit of a shallow saucer of sticks and bark with some cobwebs around it. And the cobwebby bit is something that doves and pigeons don't do. They just do a rather feeble little pile of sticks, usually, often, not much at all. I did see a red wattlebird nest today, which is also very sticky, very twiggy, but it was had a bit of kind of thickness to it. It looked sturdy, despite just being made of sticks. Not too flimsy. Minutes past 7 o'clock. Time for couple more tracks, I think, before we get to Bird of the Week. I do want to just remind people quickly that our official Radiothon month is over, but we are still accepting subscriptions up until the end of October. If you want to be in the running, I mean, we accept subscriptions throughout the year, of course, any time of the year. But if you want to be in the running for the Radiothon prizes, and there is a great list here, then you've got up until the end of October. And you can also, if you choose to buy one of the Radiothon t-shirts, which look amazing this year. They look amazing every year, but there's a choice of three different kind of colourings. You can only get them through this Radiothon period and during this month, up until the end of October. Otherwise, they're not available. $35 each if you want to add in a t-shirt with your subscription, and all sorts of great prizes. So easiest way to do it is just to jump online to 3mdr.com, and there's some simple prompts on how to subscribe online. Or if you prefer to talk to someone and just do your payment over the phone, you can call the office phone during work hours on 9752 5637. And I have to do a little shout out to Zoe the farm dog, who has proudly resubscribed today. I'm hoping that Zoe doesn't win the $100 voucher for Harndorf chocolates in Upper Ferntree Gully, because chocolate's not good for doggies, but any of the other prizes are probably A-OK for little Zoe the farm dog. Okay, let's just have, what are we going to have? Let's have a Paul Kelly song. This one's called Curly Red. I was going to play it last week when I was talking about cochineal insects.
was looking for a few tracks with the word red or crimson in them, but I kind of ran out of time for this one, so here it is now.

life as a trial.

and leave room to heal a heart. Fire.

0: the mighty powerful voice of Finn Wilson with his track Gazelle from his 2023 album Honey Dates Death. And before that we had Paul Kelly with a track called Curly Red from the album Ways and Means. It is 7:35. It is high time I started my bird of the week, but I'm just going to have three very quick little messages, and then I'll be back.
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0: Congratulations for being tuned in to 3MDR. It's time for the bird of the week, and congratulations, Mr. Goony Bird. It is the black-faced cuckoo shrike, Coracina novae hollandiae. Is it a cuckoo? Is it a shrike? It is neither. It's just got this little mixed name because it bears some resemblance to a cuckoo, and it's got a beak shape that is similar to a shrike. But it is its own little creature. And as I mentioned in the clues, about 33 centimetres in length from the tip of the beak to the end of the tail, 112 grams roughly. And they have got, as the name suggests, a black face, and the black extends down to the throat as well. And then they're this beautiful bluey-grey colour on their back. They're a very sleek-looking, beautiful, attractive bird, despite bearing a few colours, but beautiful blue-grey colour on the back and the wings and the tail, and then they're sort of pale on the underparts. So a good-looking bird, and I've never heard anyone call them a shuffle wing, but apparently some people somewhere do, because of their little practice of shuffling their wings when they land. It just kind of, it's like getting your feathers right, getting things settled back into place. And I mentioned in the clues also that other members, other species in this family also do the same thing. And the bird that you would probably only confuse this one with would be another cuckoo shrike, the white-bellied cuckoo shrike. But it's got a black eye stripe and is a little bit smaller in size. And I might just play the call, because this is a call that I often hear quite a bit, and it's just kind of in the background sometimes. I often find the birds are relatively higher up in the trees than where I'm looking, but this is the call.
6: Black-faced cuckoo shrike, nominate race,

don't think we'll go through all the races, but it's not a particularly fancy melodious call, but it is relatively distinct. And once you kind of tune into that sound and look up, you might see him do that little wing shuffle, and even if you haven't got your binoculars, you'll be able to work them out from their profile, their sleek profile, and if there's a bit of sunlight on them, you might see that beautiful kind of bluey-grey colour, and the blackface. The blackface does stand out as well. So a good-looking bird, very widespread throughout Australia. You'll get them in all states, including Tasmania, and considered a common species, and you can even get them in very large groups, large flocks outside of the breeding season. And you can find them in pretty much all timbered type habitat except for rainforest. So even in more arid regions, you'll get them as long as there's some timber lined watercourses, you will find black-faced cuckoo shrikes. So generally not too hard to find them in Australia. They are also occurring outside of Australia in some regions, but widespread in Australia, and even to the point of getting them in suburban areas in some places, sometimes seeing them perched on the old overhead wires, that sort of thing. They do a little bit of movement. Some will migrate in a northwards direction, so they're considered partially nomadic. I'm not sure if the ones in my area are maybe just not calling all year and just start calling through the breeding season. I usually just notice them in breeding season, or whether they have actually just moved back south from somewhere a little further north. They are insectivores, so feeding mostly on insects and other little invertebrates that they'll catch either up in the canopy. They will take things off the ground as well, and they are also very good flyers, so they can catch things in the air. But they will also supplement their diet of insects with some fruits and seeds as well, so not just strictly an insectivore. Throw in a few other little bits and pieces. Breeding season is usually August through till about Feb, and they do mate with the same partner each year. They believe that they will use the same territories year after year, and one of the clues I gave was that their nest is considered remarkably small for this size of bird, and it is fairly neat little saucer-shaped structure, but it's just made from dried twigs and little bits of bark and some grasses and needles. They often use things like casuarina needles in the nest, and then it's held together with spider web around the outside. So a fairly small nest. They, on average, lay 3 eggs, and I should mention both the male and female are involved in constructing the nest, and they also care for the chicks once the eggs hatch out. I couldn't find an incubation period for these guys, but the chicks are in the nest for about 21 days. I would hazard a guess that the eggs are incubated for something like 18 to 20, 21 days, something similar. But both of the parents are involved in caring for the young. And the young birds, pretty much once they're fully feathered, resemble the adults, except the mask is not complete. They don't have the full black facial mask. It's just pretty much an eye stripe until they develop their mature feathering. And so I suppose that's where young black-faced cuckoo shrikes could get mixed up with the white-bellied cuckoo shrike that, as an adult, also just has a black eye stripe. Gets a little bit confusing. So that's tonight's bird of the week, black-faced cuckoo shrike, Coracina nova hollandiae. So if that's one you're not familiar with, look them up
and plug that call into your brain, and you'll realize that they are around us. They could be right under your nose. It is 7:46. At 8 o'clock, we've got Sal coming up with Tight Pants, so make sure you don't just switch off at 8 o'clock. Keep listening. Let's have another track. Who are we going to have? I haven't played any female artists tonight. That's an oversight. Let's have Island Jewel. This one's called Too Hot to Sleep.

That was Billy Bragg and Joe Henry, Early Morning Rain, covering a Gordon Lightfoot track. And the album, great album, it's called Shine a Light, field recordings from the Great American Railroad from 2016. And before that we had Island Jewel with Too Hot to Sleep from her album Letters from Sinners and Strangers. 7:53, almost time for me to get out of here, but can't do that without mentioning and saying a big thank you to subscribers to Bring Down the Birds. So I want to say thank you to Sir John Quarian, Half Man, Half Bird, Chunky Cocky, who turned 16 recently. Zoe the Farm Dog, who has recently, like very recently, like even just today, I think, resubscribed to Bring Down the Birds, just in time to go in the running for the prize draw, which is available if you subscribe both during the Radiothon, which has been and gone last month, and up until the end of October. You can still go in the running for all the great prizes. Thank you also to Mr. Two Wing Claws, Tony in Springvale, Mike in Lilydale, and huge thank you to Pete from Cooey Rup and Damien in Murrumbina, who are best friends for life at 3MDR. And thank you also to Leanne in Tewton, to Biff. You can catch Biff and the Goonie Bird on the Music Garden tomorrow night on 3MDR at 5 o'clock, 5 till 7. Thank you, big thank you to Verna up in Queensland, beautiful Millie in Millgrove, Bill Lovebird over in the UK, and Judith in Moorabbark. There may be others who have resubscribed or taken out a new subscription to the show. I haven't had an updated list just yet, so apologies if I am missing out on you. I'll catch up soon. And a big thank you to everyone else who has thus far subscribed during Radiothon or any other time of the year. You're supporting wonderful community radio, so good on you. One more thing I can just throw in, a quick fun fact about the flight of tonight's bird of the week, the black-faced cuckoo shrike, which may also help you in identifying it if you're just seeing the bird up high. Without your binoculars, they've got what's described as a pretty lazy rolling flight, so there's other birds that do this as well. They've got an undulating kind of roller coaster flight style where they do a few quick wing flaps and then glide for a bit with their wings tucked in at their sides, and so they then lose a little bit of height before they start flapping again. I have heard that described as flap gliding. Well, there's flap gliding and flap bounding. This has got a bit of a bounding action too, if they're sort of... If you think of how Rosellas fly, they do something very similar where they'll do a few flaps and then they pull their wings in. Currawongs do a bit of a version of that as well. So that'll be something to look out for as when you're out there hunting for the black-faced cuckoo shrike. You're hearing that call and seeing a bird that might be sitting there shuffling its wings after it's just landed, then when it takes off, check out the flight. Time for me to go, so go out in the usual way with Gillian Welsh and Alison Krauss singing I'll Fly Away. I'll catch you again next week, and stay tuned for Tight Pants coming up at 8 o'clock. Thanks for listening.

0: One of the things that mattered most to me as a parent was that the Forge Institute wasn't a top-down program. Young people actually help shape what happens here. The workshops, the focus, what comes next. Their voices matter. Not as a tick box, but as an integral, formative part of how the space evolves. It means that programs stay relevant. It means young people feel ownership. And it means that they're more engaged because they've had a say. The Forge isn't about telling young people who to be. 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

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A big thank you to Dr. Watson for Bring Down the Birds. I was enjoying a bit of Billy Bragg there tonight. I would like to begin this show by acknowledging that we are here broadcasting live across the stolen lands of the Wurundjeri and the Boonwurrung people of the Eastern Kulin Nation. I would like to pay my respects to elders past and present, and it always was, and it always will be, Aboriginal land. We are having the big after-the-party time, you know? We've had Radiothon, but it's not too late to subscribe, so still do that. But we've had our big fundraiser event gig, which was amazing. I hope you were there. I hope I saw you. I hope I gave you a squeeze and we had a great chat. I did that with many, many people. The bands were fantastic. The vibe was fantastic. And I could rabbit on about it, but I won't. If you were there, you know. So tonight I've got just a handful of great tunes, good fun tunes to keep us rolling. And as I said, it is not too late to subscribe. If you haven't yet done it, please jump on 3mdr.com and click the subscribe button. It'll only take you 5 minutes. You'll feel much better for it. I had quite a few people tell me they'd resubscribed. I have Michelle from Upway has renewed, and so has Plaster of Paris, who we watched on Friday night in all their neon glory. Had a nice boogie as well. It was really great. So jump on if you can, resubscribe if you need to. And you can still go in the running for the prize draw until the end of October. And also get the chance to purchase a really cool Radiothon t-shirt if you want it, because they're not around forever. They're only limited time. So do it. Do it, people. I'm going to start us off with a fun one from, well, it's a combo, this one. It's Hot Chip and Sleaford Mods together at last. This track is called Nom Nom Nom. Enjoy.

Couple of crazy tracks there. Hope you enjoyed it. Here on Tight Pants with me, Sal, tonight. We started off the evening with a bit of Hot Chip crossed with Sleaford Mods, which I think makes quite a good collaboration. They've both got their vibes, but mashed together, it felt really good. That track was called Nom Nom Nom, and they've also done another one together called Cat Burglar, which I've probably played to you before, but I will again at some point. We then had a track by Destructos, who I'm kind of having as my album of the month for October. They are from Philadelphia, Pennsylvania, and they have put out this album, Say Past Fiery Star. And that track was called How Long to Zero. It was so regurgitatory. I just had to play it. It's lots of fun. They've definitely got some really cool influences that come through in their tunes. So I'm going to be playing tracks off that album for the next couple of weeks, and they're all quite different, so you'll get some different vibes. But Destructos is the name, and they are from Philadelphia, Pennsylvania. And the album is called Say Past Fiery Star. So I'll be telling you more about them as we go along. I finished up there with a track from Adebisi Shank. I always say that wrong. I always want to say Skank, but it's not. And the track was Genki Shank. Lots of fun. That one as well. Nice and fast too. Hope you enjoyed it. You are here on 3MDR on Tight Pants with me, Sal, on your lovely Monday evening. I hope you've had a good weekend. As I said before, we're still hoping you'll subscribe. We'd still love you to subscribe. Please do it. 3MDR.com, you know where it is. Jump on there, spend some dollar bucks. It's a good time. It's nice to be part of the crew. I'm going to go in a bit of a different direction. I've got a little bit of Eagles of Death Metal now, and even some Electric Six. I'm going all over the shop tonight. It's, why not? Wrap your ears around these ones.

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3: The one and only Beth Seymour giving us a shout out there. We just had some lovely announcements. And before that, we had some lovely tracks. I had a bit of Electric Six there in the middle with Danger, a High Voltage. That was the Soul Child radio mix. I'm sure you've heard that one before. It's a bit of fun. It's a bit out there, and you should definitely see the music video clip if you can. It's quite a sight to behold. Before that, we had The Ballad of Queen Bee and Baby Duck, which is a long title, and a track by the Eagles of Death Metal off the album Death by Sexy, all the way back from 2006. I do like that one with the vocals. We also had a bit of Death Grips, which I haven't played for a while, but I do love that track. I've seen footage. Death Grips get all sorts of crazy, and that's probably one of more of their mellow ones, really, but it's good. Hope you enjoyed it. I do have some Gang of Four that I'm going to play for you now, because Gang of Four is awesome. This track is called Not Great Men. You're on 3MDR on Tight Pants with me, Sal.

You're back on Tight Pants with me, Sal. Banging out a few tracks there, a couple of different ways. We just heard from Crime of Passing there with a track called World on Fire. A really nice vocal on that one. I like it. That's what I like. Before that, we had some Finance Executive playing around that lot. Doing great things, and I hear there's plenty more to come. That track was Age of Empires. I do love the references to Windows 95. It is particularly special. Get around Finance Executive if you have not yet. We had a bit of Husker Du before that with Never Talking to You Again. Just a cheeky little acoustic number in the middle there. And we started off that bracket with Not Great Men by Gang of Four. Just a couple of oldies mixed in with some newer ones. Definitely, yeah. I like just squashing things together. I hope that you don't mind, because that's what I do here on Tight Pants. Mostly smoosh things together in some kind of vibe. This is tonight's vibe. Get around it, people. I'm going to go with, I've got a bit of It Thing and some Sweeping Promises and a bit of Body Type to throw at you now. So we'll see how that lands. This track is called Roman Baths and it's by It Thing off their 2024 album Spirit Level. It's a good one. She's got a great vocal. Yeah. You're on Tight Pants on 3.

You're back with me, Sal, on Tight Pants. A couple of things to tell you before I head on off tonight. We had a couple of tracks there. We had Sweeping Promises with My Anchoress. We had Body Type with Planet 8. And It Thing with Roman Baths. Just banging out the tracks. I want to say a big thank you to all my subscribers. Good Thanks Industries, good-thanks.com.au, Tight Pants, a show sponsor for all of your excellent merch and electrical needs, and just, you know, service with a smile, as you heard. Joe from Upway, Kayla, Don Valley, Ben McLeod, The Postman, Nari Warren, Chris Heatherton, Kenno from Selby, Margaret, Michelle from Upway, Ian from Greensboro, Rachel from Melinda, Con, Cameron, Franny, Evram, Erica, Carrot, Collision Hole. Hey, Liv, good to see you on Friday. Erica, Carrot, Collision Hole, I believe, is playing at Hex in Clifton Hill this Friday night. Look it up. Great new venue. Check it out. The Spoof Maggots, The Coffins, Beth Seymour and The Lizzies. They have just dropped a new single, which I'll spin next week. Fishleg, Hearts and Rockets, Primary High, Nah, The Arrows of Desire, Plaster of Paris, Thank You for Resubscribing, Lost Canoe, The Voodoo Dudes, Freud and The Family Solution, and Poop, who also subscribed this time around. There is one more gig I wanted to mention before I exit, which is the Maggie Pills are playing a concert this Friday, I believe it is. Yes, Friday the 16th of October at the Burgee Bandroom. It is the Maggie Pills, the Venezuelan Earthquake Relief. So it's a fundraiser event. Tickets are $28 general, $23 concession this Friday night at the Burgee Bandroom in Brunswick. Also playing will be The Strip, Wave Drive, Crystal Pistol and Fire Roots. The Maggie Pills, if you have not heard, are a fierce six-piece punk and alternative rock band based in... the band is known for their raw 90s-style punk sound, intense live shows and politically charged lyrics. They are awesome. You will love them if you like my show. And it's a really important cause. So if you can get along to the Burgee Bandroom... Friday night, 7 o'clock, it all kicks off. You can grab your tickets through, I want to say Austix, perhaps. But yeah, it's Austix. But look up the Burgee Bandroom too if you want. All right, I'm going to leave you with a track from Kim Gordon. It's called Not Today. There will be no Con Calamaris with Off the Map. Con is no longer presenting that show on a Monday night, so sad to see him go, but you're stuck with me winding up for a Monday evening now. So I accidentally slipped over a little bit time-wise, but got to leave you with a track. So this is Not Today by Kim Gordon. I will chat to you next week. Have a good one.

0: Lights on at the Sookie Lounge in Belgrave for October. 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

misguided fools. 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One day he got sick of how they teased and called him names.

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2: Well, howdy, everybody. You're back here on the all the hours of the day, and that's Dead Parrot's number one radio show by that name. We had some stiff competition from the some of the hours of the night, but we came out on top. I'm your host, same as every episode. My name is Big T, and I'm here with America's beloved country music sweetheart, Clemens John Ringo.
3: Yee-hoo! Howdy.
2: Howdy, Clemens.
3: Howdy, Big T.
2: Good to see you around this time of year. For those listening at home, you probably have looked outside your window and realized it's Christmas time. And we're here down at the Dead Parrot Christmas Float Parade, where we're celebrating all things festive.
3: Yeah. Well, as you know, it's been a very busy time for me, playing a lot of gigs, and I'm just stoked I could be here and to celebrate Christmas with y'all.
2: I didn't know that at all, actually. I hadn't realized that you were touring again. Is this some kind of new angle where you're trying to make sure that not too many people know? Because I know you're a secretive man.
3: Well, you know, it's important to keep your personal and your public life personas separate from one another. That's and true. Sometimes when you play too many gigs, life can really drain down on you.
2: That's true, and I can see that you're paraphrasing there because one of your last singles that we did play on the All the Hours of the Day show. Was a new song called Draining Down the Life. And I think it'd be remiss of us if we didn't play a little bit of the song.
3: Well, of course.

0: in the snow.
1: Classic Clemens, John Ringo. That's, you're taking it back. I like that.
0: Oh, well, I wanted to paint something a little more festive this time around. And, you know, I do like to sing festively when I feel jolly.
1: Now, what's more festive than talking about life draining down a hole? And
0: it's a metaphor, of course.
1: Speaking of life draining down a hole, we've got one of the first floats coming around the corner right now. This is Jim Bob's Plumbing. And they're the finest purveyors of plumbing requirements in Dead Parrot. They've got their floats coming along with pictures of old plumbing paraphernalia hung up on their float, and it's very impressive to see. Jim Bob, do you mind coming over and saying howdy?
0: How the bloody heck are ya?
1: Jim Bob's one of our expats. He's a patriot. He's from a little country town by the name of Australia.
0: Do you need some plumbing goods?
1: No, we don't. We just wanted to say, first of all, a big Merry Christmas to you, Jim Bob, and ask how you came by this amazing idea for your float.
0: Yes, truth, mate. Yeah, it's been pretty good here. So, I'm just glad that you guys, if you need some plumbing stuff, yeah, come and see me.
1: Yeah. Yep, okay.
0: No yeah, see worries. You, boys. Yeah, see ya.
1: Okay, yep. Yeah. So, one of our more louder residents here, obviously, Jim Bob there. But to be fair, you do have to shout in this town, otherwise, how are you going to get heard in the first place?
0: Yeah. Well, that reminds me of a song that I wrote.
1: Would you care to show us that song?
0: Yeah, of course.

0: Is that one of your greatest hits?
1: Well, as you know, from the last Greatest Hits album, it actually couldn't be featured on that track because it wasn't written yet. But if I could go back in time and re-record, it would be on the Greatest Hits, but it might be on the greatest of the great hits.
0: That's funny.
1: Album.
0: It's funny you mentioned going back in time to rectify that mistake there. We do have the next float rolling on by right now, and it's one of the most beloved stores here in Dead Parrot, although it's become less well attended ever since the invention of the mobile phone. That's Harry's Clock Business. You might be able to hear the tick-tocking coming down as their float comes on by. Harry looks a bit busy at the moment, but his lovely wife, Jez Nakanada, I believe she's European.
1: That's a difficult name.
0: Jez Nakanada, maybe we might be able to pull her aside for a quick word to you, the listeners. Jez Nakanada, would you care to come over and wish our listeners a Merry Christmas?
2: Why, of course. It's a wonderful time of year, and I hope everyone out there is being safe and festive and try not to hit any reindeers when you drive home.
0: That's true. You do got to watch out for them reindeers. And how's the, you've got the float here this year. You got the you've got a few beautiful big clocks above your float there, and you've got a little drummer boy there playing out of time. Is that a little joke about how the clock business isn't going so well? Or?
2: Well, I don't really run the clock business. That's my husband does all of that stuff.
0: Well, that's very 1950s of you.
2: You should buy a clock, though.
0: Yes, well, I'm lucky enough to have a mobile phone, so I have no need of a clock.
2: Are you sure?
0: No, but anyway, Merry Christmas to you and to your family, and I hope you figure out what the next stage in life's going to be.
2: I hope your Christmas is good.
0: Thank you very much. Now, for listeners at home, you'll remember that we recently played a Christmas album by a fellow by the name of Grim Faulkner. And we've just recently had that Christmas album, A Very Grim Christmas. Terrible name for a Christmas CD, but we've been playing a little bit of it in the studio, and I was actually wondering why Clements is here, whether or not he's heard any of this intriguing, obscene music by Grim Faulkner.
1: Well, of course, I'm not sure if it's going to really land with the listeners, but, I mean, this young chap, he sounds like he's trying out some new avenues, so all the best to him.
0: Whatever he's doing, it's not really working, and we did have a listen to a track earlier off the album called Swing, Swing, Swingin', and maybe we can play a little bit of that song for the listeners at home.

0: stroking like a you get the idea. It's that kind of boring, kind of drony singing. Not very popular here in Dead Parrot, but maybe a bit of an audience over in
1: maybe he's new from. To the music thing.
0: No doubt there. And maybe one day he might be a big fan of yours, actually, Clements John Ringo. And if you add any wise words of encouragement to a burgeoning country musician star like Grim Faulkner, what would those words be, and in which order would they be in?
1: So, number one, I think most important is to keep grounded and always keep a level head, like your old friend Clements.
0: That's true. And another tidbit of advice.
1: And number two is really make sure you listen to the first rule to keep a level head.
0: Okay, so number one, always keep a level head. And number two, remember to keep a level head about keeping a level head.
1: That, I think you got it.
0: I dread to ask, but what's your third point there?
1: My third point is always make sure your songs are interesting.
0: Okay, is that advice that you partake in yourself?
1: I try my best with songwriting to tell it as I see it.
0: Well, as the good Lord Bible says, music is subjective. And not, you shouldn't be subjected to it all. Amen. Now,
1: amen.
0: We're getting a bit chilly here out in the street, out in Dead Parrot. We're going to go watch the floats from inside Sandra's Cafe that we're just right outside of. Let's just open the door and cling, cling. What are you guys doing in my shop? Hey, Sandra,
2: I'm closed up for the Christmas parade.
0: Yeah, that's fine. We just thought we'd just get out of the cold for a second.
2: Well, don't get out of my shop. I want to shut up shop. I'm going to be walking along in the Christmas parade.
1: Oh, we just want some eggnog.
2: Yeah, well, does this look like the eggnog? Oh, hang on. You want some eggnog? Yeah, okay. No worries. Okay.
1: Oh, it's very gracious of you.
0: Thanks, Sandra. Thank you very much. Now, she's going to go get us our eggnog, and while we're waiting, we just thought we might peer out the window, see what's going on. I can see we've got the snow plow coming through now. Not a very interesting float, but very practical for the town this time of year. How many meters of snow have we had so far?
1: Well, I think at the last check, I heard that there was 4 meters of dump of snow.
0: Wow, 4 meters.
1: Is that a lot? It sounds like a lot.
0: It sounds like a lot to me. I mean, we don't see snow for so long that I forget.
1: Well, I'm a musician, not a meteorologist.
0: That's true. And you can tell from the clothes you wear. Now, we're seeing the snowplow go past right now. It's very exciting down here in Main Street, Dead Parrot. We got another float coming up. What can you see out there, Clements?
1: Well, I think out there it might be... Oh, I think it's Nana Jeff's. I'll call her over. Nana Jeff's.
0: Let me just open the window for you.
1: Nana Jeff's.
3: What do you want?
1: I want to quickly interview you for the popular radio station.
0: It looks like she's coming over.
3: Too bad. I'm busy running my... I'm running my float.
1: Nana Jeff's, we really love your country cakes.
3: Stop shouting at me down the street. It's Christmas time. You shouldn't be shouting at people down the street.
1: Hello, Nana Jeffs. I'm sorry to have disturbed you.
0: Yeah, sorry, Nana Jeffs. You're actually on the radio at the moment.
3: Oh, okay. Oh, yeah. No, I can always spare a bit of time for my fans.
1: Well, you mind if I take this one, Big T?
0: Of course, yeah.
1: So, Nana Jeffs, what do you do here for the people of Big Parrot?
3: Well, I'm, among many other things, I bake cakes. And I make slices, and I feed the people all sorts of sugar.
1: Have you had any complaints?
3: Not ones worth mentioning, but there's been a few, and most come in the form of food thrown back through the window.
1: Well, that's very disrespectful, Nana Jeffs.
3: I know. That's not the kind of breeding that we want in this kind of town. It's the kind of mess that someone's got to clean up.
1: Of course. And Nana Jeffs, who are you voting for in this year's election for Dead Parrot?
3: I'm going to be voting for Hubbub McJanicey. He's a lovely right-wing candidate who really wants to clean up the streets from slices and pies that are being thrown at my shop.
1: Well, that sounds like a very benefiting to you.
3: number one on his plan is to walk around with one of those scooper things, scooping up the throwback foods. And if you can name a better candidate than that, or someone who's got a better cleaning resume, I would consider voting for them too.
1: Well, thank you, Nana Jeffs.
3: Okay, I gotta go back to my float. And now don't shout at me down the street ever again.
1: I'll see you at the Country Cakes.
0: Thank you, Nana Jeffs. Thank you very much. And and we got our eggnog back. Thank you very much, Sandra.
4: Thank you.
3: Thank you. Cling, cling.
0: Mm-hmm. Mm, that's some good eggnog. Dan, it's going straight down the noggin. Now, if you're listening at home and you're having a sad Christmas, maybe your friends and your family ain't around right now, we just want to let you know that we're here for you for all the hours of the day, except for the time slots where we're not broadcasting. But you can always go online if you've got an internet handy device. You can always go online. And now, for those listeners at home that don't know what online means, that's where you've got a line. And that line, that means the internet. And the internet is, it's like, not like a fishing net, it's like a net that catches radio shows in the air, like a microwave. It's like a microwave. The internet is like a microwave.
1: It makes perfect sense.
0: Yes. So get online into that microwave and have a listen to us. You might hear some new songs, maybe some Christmas classics, including maybe some Clement Stone and Ringo.
1: There's always a song for every occasion.
0: Well, maybe you might want to take us out with a classic Clement Stone and Ringo Christmas tune. Your song, I believe one of my favorite ones, is Roast Dem Nuts. And I don't think anything sums up Christmas time better than chestnuts roasting on the fire.
1: I couldn't agree more.
0: Roast them nuts.

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0: Woo! Roast Damn Nuts.
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2: We are ghosts.
1: Oh, but Sebastian, I don't want to be a ghost anymore.
0: Why not?
1: I want to reincarnate as a 3MDR host.
0: Why?
1: Well, because it rhymes with ghost.
0: Plus, they are pretty cool, I guess.
1: Yeah, they're the coolest creatures to walk this material earth.
0: 3MDR.

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1: And I'm Desmond.
0: We are ghosts. Desmond, do you like being a ghost?
1: Yeah, it's all right. Except for all these chins I keep growing.
0: Yes, that is unusual. How many do you have?
1: Including my 5 o'clock shadow, exactly 97.1.
0: 3 MDR.

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97.1 years ago, 87 men. 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It was so marvelous, it blew my mustache clean off.

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He'd always hoped this day would come, but still he was iced in fear. He couldn't stand the thought no more of battling alone. 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In a doubtful rage, he tore him down, screamed, I can help myself. His friend, he stood and let him go, till he could see the stars. 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Then just like that, his only friend crumpled to the ground.

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Though battered, bruised, cold and untouched, a stronger man to be. Still was cold as he continued, finally saw his breath, his old companion.

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For MDR, would like to start today's live shows by acknowledging the traditional custodians of the land from which we operate. The 3MDR studio and its broadcast zone are located on land stolen from the Wurundjeri and Boonwurrung people of the Kulin Nation. We pay our respects to elders past and present and acknowledge that sovereignty over these lands was never ceded.

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Try me one more time. If I can't make you happy

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0: From the album Travelling Finger Picker, ending the opening bracket of this week's Imaginary Friend Show, and a very good morning to you. Peter and Elliot here with you on 3MDR 97.1 FM. We're taking you all the way up to 9 o'clock this morning. Anywhere With You was the name of the track by Nick Charles. We had Jimmy Little, the beautiful voice of Jimmy Little from the album Messenger, which is an album of covers. And the Sunny Boys, Alone With You. Marlon Williams, Make Way For Love, Can I Call You? Song all about jealousy. Reb Fountain, also from New Zealand, as Marlon Williams is as well. Water For Gasoline, the name of Reb's most recent album, All Eyes On You. Reb Fountain's playing at the Curtin Hotel on Saturday night, launching the Water For Gasoline album. Before Reb, we had Ian Collard, Swamp Stomp and Dot Diddly Dot Dot, because I haven't expanded the window, Can't Be With You. And opening up the bracket, Skyscraper Stan, from the most excellent album, Those Were Days, Let Me Be Frank With You, which was the opening tune of Skyscraper Stan and the Commission Flats, set on Sunday night at the Bergie Bandroom. And myself and quite a few others, some that I knew, and a lot of people I didn't know, in the Bergie Bandroom. Let Me Be Frank With You. Let Me Be Frank With You. I'd like to thank you for subscribing to Community Radio 3MDR 97.1 FM during the Radioactive Radiothon. And we've got a bit of a soft landing for Radiothon this year. The main campaign having already been run. But we'd like to remind subscribers it's not too late to get into the prize draw and purchase a Radiothon, special Radiothon t-shirt for 2026. You can do so by hopping online at 3mdr.com/subscribe. And we're a little shy of our target, but of $30,000, but we're hoping that we'll be able to make that by the end of October. By Jiminy Jim Bobs, we're halfway there. I've got a few more tunes in this morning's playlist that are all about you, or maybe not about you, but about you, or you, or you. And we'll see how we go. Happy to take requests on 0497102000. I do believe the SMS line is working. Quietly confident of that, but I need to flick a switch on a computer to see what's going on there.
2: And then now here's Elliot with the weather.
0: Get out of the way, Peach. Good morning, folks. Hello. Hope you're doing all right on this coolest Tuesday morning. Let's have a look at the Bureau of Meteorology's, if our silent panel operator presses the right button. And for now, Melbourne, we're expecting a top of 15 degrees today. Currently 9.8, feels like 6.7. Shower or two, and the possibility of a millimetre of rain for the city. If we come to Upway, here in the foothills of the Dandenong Range, on beautiful Wurundjeri country, top of 13 degrees after an overnight low of 8, but it's currently 4.1, so they got that wrong. I don't call it the Bureau of Meteorology for nothing. Shower or two for Upway and up to 2 millimetres of rain. We're going to go further up on the hill to Mount Dandenong and expecting a top of 10 degrees today. Blimey, Teddy. 0 to 2 millimetres of rain possible with a shower or two. And then if we find out more about today, cloudy, high chance of showers for Mount Dandenong, most likely in the morning and early afternoon. Light winds becoming westerly, 15 to 20 kilometres an hour in the morning, then turning south to southwesterly in the middle of the day. We'll head back to Upway and check out the days ahead. Tomorrow. Overnight low of 7, getting us into Wednesday hump day and a top of 14 degrees. No rain. in the forecast. Thursday, partly cloudy, a top of 20 degrees after a cool overnight low of 4. No rain. Friday, again partly cloudy, overnight low of 7, top of 21 degrees. No rain. Saturday, partly cloudy, minimum of 10, top of 23 degrees for Saturday. No rain. Sunday, sunshine. Woohoo! 24 degrees, no rain. And then Monday, they're finally getting optimistic. Instead of saying partly cloudy, they're saying mostly sunny and a top of 25 degrees. So temperatures increasing for the next 7 days. No rain expected on Monday. If you've already forgotten, today for Upway, shower or two, top of 13 degrees and about 2 millimetres of rain. Back to you, Paige. Thank you, Elliot. How you doing? Here's Iggy Pop. Oh, no, not just yet. Iggy, just wait at the door if you wouldn't mind. We are going to pop on some announcements. And we'll be back right after these.
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0: And Biff.
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0: Good on you, Red. Yes, the Music Garden lads will be in later this afternoon, but there's plenty on 3MDR before we get to the garden gate. 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I'm sick of you. No, I'm not. We love you. We love you, Vinny. Good morning. How are you, mate? Nice to have your company on this coolish Tuesday morning. Hope you had a good weekend and a good week. Oh, brain fade. Sorry, distracted by shiny things once again. Nice to hear from you, Vinny. Good on you, mate. Thank you for renewing your subscriptions to Community Radio 3MDR. We really do appreciate it. We wish you all the very best, as we do with all the subscribers that signed up during the Radiothon. We wish you luck in the Radiothon prize draw. There's some crackers in there. I might read those out a little bit later, just in case you've forgotten what's in the goodies basket that you might win with your subscription. From a compilation album, Nude, Rude, the best of Iggy Pop, I think, and maybe the Stooges, was it? Not the Three Stooges. No, just the best of Iggy Pop. I'm sick of you, but I'm not sick of you at all. That's just Iggy Pop singing a song called I'm Sick of You. Tim Minchin with the Heritage Orchestra. If I Didn't Have You, which is a bit of a funny tune because he's a comedian. How's About You by Dave Rawlings Machine from A Friend of a Friend. And Can't Stop Thinking About You by local band Daisy West from their album Abelis Perennis, which was released in 2019. Golly gosh, how the time flies. We're just going to pop on these four tunes for you so you get your Tuesday morning underway. Perhaps you might like to put the kettle on, make yourself a nice cup of coffee, or maybe a cup of tea is your thing. Put some bread in the toaster, brown it off, and cover it in some yeast extract. Vitamin B.

0: Married to a small blonde Portuguese skier, who when she's not training does abstract painting, practices yoga and brews her own beer, and really likes making home movies and suffers neck down alopecia.
1: A little bit of isolated alopecia.

0: Daisy West, sadly no longer performing as a group, but I think most of the individuals in that local band are still performing in various outfits. Bellus Perennis, the name of the album they released in 2019. Can't Stop Thinking About You. The Dave Rawlings Machine in there, Friend of a Friend, How's About You. Tim Minchin with If I Didn't Have You, probably have somebody else. And Iggy Pop, Nude and Rude, from the compilation Nude and Rude, the best of Iggy Pop. I'm Sick of You. You're on 3MDR 97.1 FM. 3 minutes to the hour of 7 a.m. on this Tuesday. Just in case you're wondering, it is the 13th day of October. As, yes, the days, the weeks, the months roll on by. We're going to pop on some messages and we'll be back right after these.
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0: Yeah, Spilling the Tea, great programme. That's reasonably new to the program grid. A few months ago, D-Bags joined the Wednesday lineup, coming on right after Out of Sight with Tash and Cyril the Camel. Good on you, Giesler, for suggesting that name. And yeah, it's pretty funny. Camels, they're funny animals. 3MDR.com is where you can find out about all the programs. And you may have heard there the Yankee Foxtrot Hotel right after Daniel's Do Your Thing. The Sheriff opens the door for a late check-in to the Yankee Foxtrot Hotel. Yeah, play some wonderful music. There's plenty of great music here on 3MDR 97.1 FM. And, yeah, we love sharing it with you. I'm playing quite a bit of old stuff, but I've got some new tunes coming up shortly in the playlist. But just at the minute, it's all about you with my impromptu theme of this morning. Well, I just typed in the word you and found as many songs as I could that ended with that word you. Here we have Black Joe Lewis and the Honey Bears. Going to give a shout-out to Simon. He's riding his motorcycle around Vietnam with one of his sons, Jack. What a great father-son activity to be doing. And I know Simon, who is a subscriber to a couple of shows here on 3MDR. Thank you very much, Simon. He's a fan of Black Joe Lewis and the Honey Bearers. We caught up for dinner a couple of weeks ago and, talking about how good some of Black Joe Lewis's music is. This one's from the album Scandalous. I'm Gonna Leave You is the name of the tune. But then we're going to miss you, so Kutcher Edwards is going to bring us back with Coming Home to You from his album Black and Blue. Then we're going to go for a dance. We're going to dance with you, Mojo Juju and the Snake Oil Merchants. This is before Mojo went off on a solo career, still producing music. This album, Sell a New Salvation, going back to 2010. Mazzy Star, way back to 1993. Fade Into You from a really nice album, So Tonight That I Might See. Then we're going to go back to 1979, Pink Floyd and Hey You from The Wall. Here on 3MDR 97.1 FM. Maybe a language warning required for Black Joe Lewis and the Honey Bears.

Together We Stand. Pink Floyd from 1979's classic album The Wall. Hey You, before that, Mazzy Star with Fade Into You, Moju Juju and the Snake Oil Merchants selling you some salvation with that is the name of the album, selling you salvation. Dance With You was a little bit slower than I expected, to be perfectly honest. And Kutcher Edwards, Coming Home To You, Black Joe Lewis opening up the bracket, I'm Gonna Leave You. We're not going to leave you until 9 o'clock. We'll be here with you right up until that hour, at which time Christine the Astonishing will be with you for You Never Can Tell, keeping you company as you move into your day. 25 minutes past the hour of 7, coming up at 8 o'clock, we'll be chatting with Ian Rice from the Gully Market, and joining us on the telephone will be Tony Morrissey, who's going to share some information about funding cuts to the Specialist Prostate Care Nurse Program. We chatted with Tony a couple of weeks ago. They were a recipient of a donation from the Gully Market folks. That was about a month ago, the 15th of September, we had a chat to Tony. So we hope you can stick with us for that. He's raising awareness about these funding cuts to a very good program. So we'll find out all about that at 8 o'clock. For now, I'm going to be sourcing some music off the Australian Music Radio Airplay Project, also known as AMRAP. But to get them into my playout system, I have to play them, which is difficult when you're trying to play some other tunes. So we're going to skip over to Larry Lyrebird is helping us out for the next two tracks. And that'll go into some announcements, and hopefully during that I can import some tunes into my library. I've sourced some music from AMRAP for some of the bands that performed at 3MDR's Radioactive fundraiser gig on Friday night. And if you were there, you would have had a great time, because it was ace, to use an old person's term of goodness. And if you weren't there, you missed out. But we'll spin some tunes from quite a few of the bands that performed on Friday night. And speaking of bands that have performed for 3MDR, we've got Bottle Brush Tree, because who's not a fan of those? My red-eared wattle bird likes to get into the nectar on the bottle brush. And then we've got a Mirage by Sweet Nothing, and both of those outfits have performed 3MDR parlour gigs, and amazing gigs they were too. Sweet Nothing also played at the Belgrave Hotel with the Chops on Saturday night. So we're going to pop these on, a couple of messages, and then we'll get into some more new tunes.

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4: Yeah, it's not too late. The Queen of Mead, Miss Paula there from Bangers and Mash fame, celebrating her birthday, which was a week or so ago at 3MDR's annual Radiothon Radioactive fundraiser gig, which was on Friday. Golly gosh, what a fun night. Fun night it was. A few people got a little bit loose. That's all right. And the Queen of Mead purchasing a Banzig bikini. That's right. A Celtic doom death folk metal band selling bikinis. still makes me laugh. Good morning, Rawley. Nice to have your company on this Tuesday morning. Hope you're doing well and you enjoyed the Pink Floyd tune. Hey You, from that great album, The Wall. And I remember reading something about when the band was recording Animals, which will be celebrating 50 years since its release in 1977. Next year it'll be celebrating 50 years. Grumpy old Roger, who was probably not as old but probably just as grumpy back then, pitched two concepts to the band and saying, oh, we can record one as Pink Floyd and he'll record the other one, whichever one the band didn't choose, as a solo project. The band chose The Wall, and the other project was The Pros and Cons of Hitchhiking, which Roger Waters released as a solo album featuring Eric Clapton on guitar. It's a great album. In around about 1984, I think it was his first solo release after The Final Cut. And, yeah, I'm just trying to sort of wonder what either of those albums, The Wall and Pros and Cons of Hitchhiking, would sound like if they were done the other way around with Pink Floyd doing The Pros and Cons. Anyway, that's just some of the shit that goes on in my brain. But a jolly good morning to you, Rawley. Hoping you're well. Gisela, nice to hear from you. Yeah, it's pretty cool. It apparently, according to the Bureau of Meteorology, feels like 4.5 and currently 6.4 degrees here in Upway, which is a couple of degrees below their forecast minimum. Mercury's not going to climb very high today, only a top of 13 degrees. Mount Dandenong expecting a top of 10. Hooly can dooly. We shall slide in some Holy Moses heartache for you, Gisela, and might as well be dead. No, let's stay alive. I think that's probably the good way to go. But we will play that Holy Moses heartache tune. I think we'll tap it on to the end of the next bracket that I've organised here. And Pete, nice to hear from you. Enjoyed the sweet nothing live performance at the Belgrave Hotel on Saturday. I think the Chops and another band were on the bill, a triple bill there. And Pete says, Sweet Nothing killed at the Belgrave Hotel. So good. They're a very, very, very, very Good. Duo. Synthesizers and drums. Oof. And somebody there. Yes, Roger, the megalomaniac. Yeah, that sounds about right. He's just ever so shouty these days. What are you doing, Peach? I don't know. I've lost my train of thought. But thanks for getting in touch. All you fine folk out there, thanks for supporting community radio. Went to see if you were here with me at 6 a.m. as the sparrow did. Went to see Skyscraper Stan and the Commission Flats for their second gig at the Bergie Band Room, which I'd never been to before. I really, really liked it as a venue. Sort of small to medium-sized room. Sound was great. Good vibes. And, yeah, there were a couple of support acts on before Skyscraper Stan and his band hit the stage. Jess Parker opened up the evening. Alas, we missed Jess's set. The kitchen was a little bit slow as we waited for our food. There was one chappie in there. He was working pretty darn hard getting the orders out. So unfortunately we missed Jess Parker, and then we only just caught a couple of tunes by the second support act called Norwood, and it was a pared down version of Norwood, banjo and vocalist, and a guitarist and harmonizer, vocalist and harmonica player. Hello, old ship dog yourself. Speaking of harmonicas. And but they played some lovely stuff, and I found a track of theirs on AMRAP. So we've got Jess Parker with Wholesome Prison Blues. And I'm going to follow that up with Lonesome. We hope you're not lonesome. We hope you're keeping your company on this morning by Norwood. And then we're going to pop another little Skyscraper Stand tune in. It's a feel-good tune called 21st Century Lullaby. And we'll pop these on, then we'll get into Giesler's request, and then we're going to play some artists that performed at 3MDR's Radioactive Radiothon gig on Friday night at Sookie Lounge. And at 8 o'clock we're chatting with Ian Rice, who's going to join us from the Gully Market here in Studio 2. And on the telephone we'll be chatting with Tony Morrissey, and he's going to be raising awareness about funding cuts to the Specialist Prostate Care Nurse Program, which we talked about a month ago. Not the funding cuts. Apparently they've happened or are about to happen. Well, they're in the wings. I don't know what's going on. Anyway, put on the tunes, Peach. All right, Elliot, let's do that. Let's get our silent panel.

Skyscraper Stan from the album Those Were Days, 21st Century Lullaby, which wasn't performed at the gig they played at the Boogie Band Room on Sunday. They kept it a little bit more upbeat, although his lyrics can be quite serious at times. That tune penned for his newborn niece and Stan's sister, saying, "I'm never ever going to play that to my child." 21st Century Lullaby. We had Lonesome by Norwood, who were on the bill on Sunday night, and Jess Parker, who also was one of the support acts for Skyscraper Stan's recording for a new album, live album, Wholesome Prison Blues. Good morning, Roddy P. Nice to hear from you, mate. Snowing in Hobart. What the flippity floppity flame and blazes is going on there? Nice to hear from you, mate. Keep yourself rugged up. And I'm glad you're enjoying boat life as far as a home. There we go. Doesn't have to be a house to be a home. We all deserve a home. Ah, the basic human right. Hope the waters are calm over there. It's calm. Blue oceans or rivers or bays or inlets. Wherever it is that your boat is floating. I'm hoping this program is floating your boat. Nice to hear from you. Love to you, Alex and the children's. Nice to hear from you too, Mel. Great to see you on Sunday night at the gig. Live music. I don't know. Where would we be without it? Probably be in a hole in the ground. Might as well be dead. Here's Holy Moses Heartache and Gisela's Request on 3MDR. And after this, we'll play some announcements and chat with our guests. Have you pressed the button, Poige? No, not my job.

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1: Art sure does matter, and you can find out all the arty news that's happening around the Dandenong Ranges and everywhere else, for that matter, in Melbourne town. Your host, Sal, with chatting with guests and local artists and galleries and all sorts of things. It's coming up a little bit later today. 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Joining us in the studio, we have Ian Rice from the Gully Market, community group subscribers and long-time supporters of Community Radio 3MDR, also supporting many local and not-so-local community group and foundations. And if you were tuning in to the Imaginary Friend Show just about a month ago, you would have heard us chatting with Tony Morrissey and from the press a button page and get that website up. We were talking about the Prostate Cancer Foundation of Australia, in particular, the Specialist Prostate Care Nurse Program. Tony's joining us on the telephone again this morning, and with some news about some funding cuts to this essential program. I'm going to call it essential. And nice to have your company this morning, Ian. Thanks for joining us in the studio. And nice to have your company over the telephone, Tony. Good morning to you.
2: Good morning, Phil, and good morning, Ian. How are you, mate?
3: Morning, Tony.
1: Yeah, it's nice. We're doing all right in here. It's a little bit cool outside, but it is going to be shaping up to be a lovely day. Now, Tony, last month we were talking about this Specialist Prostate Care Nurse Program that is run through the Prostate Cancer Foundation of Australia, if I'm not mistaken. Was I paying attention properly?
3: Yeah.
1: Correct. Last week, and you've got some news that there's been some funding cuts.
2: Well, not just cuts. These people are just absolute lunatics. I'd love to know who's in charge of the asylum, because the federal government have decided that what's going to happen come July 1st next year is that the prostate cancer nurses, which both Ian and I and so many other people rely on so much, are going to come under the control of the McGrath Foundation, who, of course, we all know, are very famous for looking after the ladies with breast cancer.
1: Yeah.
2: First thing I've got to say is, we donate to the McGrath Foundation, and I'm talking personal level, we donate to the McGrath Foundation, and their work is absolutely unbelievable. But it's not for men. It's for women. And what the federal government's decision has been has put men's health in with women's health. So are we pink or are we blue? It just beggars belief that the Prostate Cancer Foundation has spent 15 years... And over that 15 years, the standard of care that they have built to be able to hand on to men and families countrywide has been unbelievable. More than 300,000 men today with prostate cancer diagnosis have been looked after by support nurses from the Prostate Cancer Foundation.
1: So do you know what...
2: And they get around...
1: Yeah. Sorry, Tony. Yeah, I'm just wondering, what is the reasoning that they've given for this change and the amalgamation, if I could call it an amalgamation?
2: It's a grubby deal, but it's about trying to get cancers under one umbrella. Now, when you do that, you know, for a start, there is a very large difference between what men require and what women require, because I think the worst patients in the world have got to be blokes, and yet the nurses love the blokes. Okay, and they're talking, the difference is now we can save money. But I can tell you what I've been told by a few people is we get $130 million over 5 years to give 1 week's training to each prostate cancer nurse, of which there's 131 in Australia. So we get $130 million to do that. Every year, they get a week's training. The McGrath Foundation, they're getting $260 million to give them 1 week's training every 3 years.
1: Okay.
2: Okay. So I can see the saving there, can you?
1: Yes, yeah.
2: Massive saving. And just talk to Ian. Ian, am I right?
3: Yes.
2: How much we rely and for the discussions we have with our prostate cancer nurse.
3: Yeah, I'll get into that later.
1: You don't want to get into it now, Ian?
3: Oh, well, all right, I'll start. Tony, myself, and there was David from, who was a storeholder at the market, who just recently died of prostate cancer. We are all under the care of specialist nurses. They are absolutely gold. Now, I am not at a stage where I actually need a lot of help from them, but they always ring, see how I'm going.
1: Yep.
3: And since I've been doing those donations, they know who I am, and so I drop in and say hello and all that with every time I go in for an appointment. But I have seen them working with people that really need their care. And David was one of those. And even after he died, we had our presentation to Prostate Cancer Nurses Program at the market, and I got his brother to do the presentation because they were as close as anything. Now, Tony and a care nurse spent nearly half an hour talking to him at the market because he's shattered about the loss of his brother. And that's what I call caring. It's not only about the patient, but about the family.
1: Yeah, it impacts a lot of people more than just the patient, doesn't it?
3: And these nurses have been trained specifically for this job, right?
1: It's in the title, isn't it? Specialist Prostate Care Nurse Program. Yeah.
3: And they're not only gold, the ones I've been associated with are just totally dedicated to their job.
1: Yeah.
3: I've never seen a couple of girls so dedicated. In fact, both of those are involved in training new nurses. So...
1: So they're passing on the knowledge and the skills to more. Now, Tony, you mentioned there's, was it 300,000 prostate cancer patients over
2: That's
1: the time?
2: Correct.
1: Yeah.
2: 300,000 over the 15 years.
1: Over 15 years. And how many nurses in the specialist care program?
2: There are now 131. And I think, Phil... The biggest problem, I've talked to a number of nurses here who said to me, look, I think my job's going to be okay because I'm in the city. But I worry about the country nurses. And there's just been nurses put into Shepparton, into Warrnambool, into Hamilton, into Bendigo, into Shepparton, around that area.
1: Yep.
2: And... the blokes in that area, those areas, deserve as much help and attention as what some bloke who lives in Mitcham or Box Hill or Blackburn or Williamstown, they deserve to have exactly the same care that everyone else gets. Just because they live in the country doesn't mean we take care away from
1: them. Well, I think that speaks to a bigger issue too, Tony, as far as... healthcare services available in regional parts of Australia have been under pressure, sourcing even just GPs and specialist programs in the regions have been, there's been many articles and written about that over recent times, and the struggles of attracting healthcare professionals out to those regions. So I, you know, this is all in that one healthcare situation, I'm guessing. But yeah, the needs are still the same, aren't they, for a human, no matter where they be.
2: 100%. And when you think, just think about these numbers, that 131 nurses treat 22,000 new cases every year.
1: That ratio is astounding.
2: I know. I mean, if anything, what we should be doing is building the nurses, not taking them off somewhere else. And I think the worry that I have is the same as what Ian has. You know what it's like when you make moves like this? What happens is you have the McGrath Foundation, which are known for breast cancer. Hallelujah. Thank you. But do we want to have our program for men watered down? And over a period of time, we might become the second-class citizen in that group of people. We may. I'm not saying we're going to.
1: I'll tell you, Will. Yeah, we've received a message from a listener. It's sort of one of the comments here is, to be fair, the McGrath Foundation state that they support people with cancer, so it's not just the breast cancer. I know that was their initial their initial remit. When they were founded, and the same text says hoping they can deliver the same standard of care. But as you say, Tony, time will tell. Have you been in touch with the Federal Health Minister about this, or has the anyone from the PCFA, Prostate Cancer Foundation of Australia? Obviously, there's been meetings and negotiations. Are you aware of that?
2: There have been meetings and negotiations, and to person, can I just say firstly to the person that says yes that they look after all types of cancer, that's true, but they mainly looked after women. If they get a bloke, they don't know what to do with him.
1: Will it be not the same nurses that that go under that umbrella? So the you know, the specialist prostate care nurse program, will it not retain all those nurses under the new model?
2: A lot of them say that they don't want to go to the McGrath Foundation, they'll find something else to do.
1: Yeah, okay, so that's coming from the nurses themselves.
2: Okay, so in answer to your question, yes, we've been in touch with a lot of politicians. In fact, on Saturday I spoke with Senator James Patterson and our local member here. We've had a lot of support groups that have been in touch with politicians and you know, sort of, there's been a lot of conversation with the Prostate Cancer Foundation, as Ian knows, with our CEO, Ann Savage, who is Savage by name and Savage by nature, has been working diligently. And the worst part of this deal, they rang her, and just imagine being the CEO of a company and getting a phone call at 6:30 on a Friday night, saying, we need to have a meeting on Monday morning in Canberra. She lives in Sydney. And then she said that was the first bell that went off the ramp. And then 2 hours before they made the announcement that all this money and people were going to the McGrath Foundation, they advised the Prostate Cancer Foundation that this was happening.
1: Is the prostate cancer foundation still continuing on? That'll be still a body.
2: Oh yeah. Look, one of the things that we have a mantra, Prostate Cancer Foundation, where it's awareness, where it's support, and also looking after. Exercise and finding out research. Okay?
1: Yep.
2: So we've got three things that we work on. We just gave, with our 30th anniversary, we've just given to Peter Max $4.3 million for research.
1: No small sum of money.
2: It's no small sum of money. But yes, we give a lot of money to research. We put a lot of people's time and effort goes into research. Support is extremely important. We have a wonderful support network throughout Australia. But, you know, often we have our nurses come along to our support group.

0: chemicals put into me, which actually have probably kept me here today. But every step of the way, I had a prostate cancer nurse holding my hand and wanting to know what was going on. And I don't know that I told you this story, Phil. Last year, 22nd of October, I was lucky enough to win a Victorian Senior Achiever of the Year award.
1: Yeah, congratulations.
0: And we went off to...
1: I say congratulations on that.
0: Thank you.
1: Yeah.
0: The second phone call that I made after I was invited to Government House was to my prostate cancer nurse.
1: Yeah.
0: And she said, I'll take a day off without pay. And I said, no, you're not going without pay. I said to her, you're working. You're looking after a patient. And I rang up the boss and I said, she's looking after me. She's coming out for the day. She said, oh, yeah, that's fair enough. And off she went. But that's what these girls are like. They Ian will tell you, they become part of your family. They become part of your day-to-day life. And you can sit down. We have guys with incontinence. Can you imagine what it's like talking to a bloke about incontinence?
1: No, well, I can't. I know incontinence affects a whole range of people, especially as we're getting older and older, some of these issues start to creep into the biology of the body.
0: Sure, and they really do. Men, the first thing they worry about, and I've got a really good mate who won't have his prostate checked, and he's the same age as I am, and he won't have it checked because he's afraid that he might have to have an operation if his prostate's bad. And he won't be able to have sex.
1: So that's just, that's one of the fears. I'm guessing that's, you know, that's not the only fear people have when dealing with these issues. But as you know, from, you know, the messaging and thing is, the earlier the diagnosis, the better, you know, the better opportunity for a positive outcome.
0: The other thing that's a worry, Phil, can I just say, is that they say that the program's just going to continue on, but the training program has been developed by the PCFA, and they did put out a press release a couple of weeks ago saying the program will just continue on. But the one thing they forgot is the PCFA own the program, which the government's own research told them that we had the best training program in Australia for any type of cancer.
1: Yeah, which is fantastic. I mean, Australia's, you know, world leaders in various areas of healthcare and innovation and treatment with their healthcare system, which is, you know, sometimes compromised by funding cuts and other sorts of things. We've got an ageing population, of course, Tony, which is adding to the pressures on a healthcare system at the moment. Like it's a huge area of you know, society, isn't it? Or sort of, you know, providing service for an ageing population, whether it be men or women.
0: I'd also like to say, if this was the other way around, I'd be having the same fight.
1: Going around. Yeah, well, it's interesting. So what would you like people to do? Would you like people to get in touch with their local MP, federal MP?
0: 100%.
1: And people
0: reach out to their local MP, whether it's state or federal. And please let them know that this is not a great decision. That, you know, the little green card doesn't do everything as Albo said it would.
1: Yeah.
0: That we need so desperately to keep this this program running with the Prostate Cancer Foundation.
1: So, yeah, you'd like to see it stay with the Prostate Cancer Foundation of Australia rather than rolled into the McGrath Foundation.
0: It's not just rolled into there. It's a matter of you can't put everything under one umbrella. And if you start to do that, the problem is, as I said earlier, it'll get watered down. And we don't want them both watered down. We want them both to have exactly

0: the same standard of care. And let, you know, if I've got an ingrown toenail, I don't go to a cardiologist.
1: No.
0: So let the Prostate Cancer Foundation do what Roger Climston 30 years ago set it up to do. Look after men.
1: As it was designed to.
0: The Lane Cove Rotary Club and Roger Climston were the two groups of people that set it up, because he found when he got prostate cancer, there was nowhere to go.
1: So, and he's built this up over 30 years with the, and of course, the specialist prostate care nurse program. With, as you say, he's got about 130 nurses, which doesn't seem like a lot. For me, but you know, I guess the health system's sort of pretty stretched with frontline staff and care staff across the board, not just in this particular area, but across the area. Tony, well, thanks for joining us on the program. We're running out of time here. And for those that have just joined us, we're chatting with Tony Morrissey, part of the Prostate Cancer Foundation of Australia. We've been talking about the Specialist Prostate Care Nurse Program. Ian Rice joining us in the studio. You've got a comment there, Ian?
2: Yeah, I'd just like to point out that Tony is a full-time volunteer support person for Prostate Care Australia. He's not paid.
1: Yep.
2: And he works his butt off for the health of men.
1: Yeah, fantastic. Well, there's, you know, it's not just the paid staff, as you mentioned there, Ian, across the healthcare industry. Yeah. It's a lot of volunteer work.
2: And I
1: just
2: can only reiterate that if people care about men's health or their own health, to get onto their politicians and try and get this overturned.
1: See how we go.
2: Yep.
1: Yeah. All right. Thank you, Ian.
0: Bill.
1: Yep. Yes, Tony?
0: Bill, can I just throw in a quick one? Last week, I was lucky enough to go to the Australian Tax Office to hand out some information and do some stuff there on their health week.
1: Yep.
0: And someone asked me to sign a piece of paper there. You ever gone in and of your own free will, signed a piece of paper of the tax department?
1: No. Did you sign your life away, mate?
0: I didn't sign it off. No.
1: So it wasn't just your tax return there.
0: Yeah, thanks,
2: Mark. I asked you if you got out of there.
1: Yeah. Good on you, Tony. Well, thanks for joining us on the program this morning. And people can check out the Prostate Cancer Foundation of Australia. It's pretty easy by hopping online and typing in pcfa.org.au. And it's got all the information about the prostate cancer specialist nurses, their locations, how you can donate, publications, news media, and all about the foundation there. So, we'll have to see how it goes, Tony. And but hopefully we're looking for, you know, the best outcome for all patients of any cancer as far as the specialist care and the support programs that are provided alongside that specialist care.
0: Thanks very much, Mark.
1: All right, good on you, Tony. Take care. That was Tony Morrissey and talking about the specialist care, prostate care nurse program. I'm all tongue-tied. It's too many words, Ian, here this time of morning. Yeah, mate, have you got anything to add there?
2: Yes, change of subject. I'll be back later this month for a donation to the Fire Brigade.
1: Oh, the Fire Brigade. And, of course, fire season is looming, is coming up. All right, mate, let me know when that will be. Yeah. And we'll be chatting with someone from the Upper Fire. Ferntree Gully CFA.
2: Yep.
1: Fantastic. Good on you. Thank you very much, Ian.
2: No worries. Thank you for having us.
1: Yeah, well, welcome. And we'll see you in about a month's time or a bit later this month.
2: A couple of weeks.
1: All right. No worries. Thank you, Ian.
2: Thank you.
1: All right. Cheers, mate. You're listening to 3MDR 97.1 FM. I'm just going to pop on some announcements and then we'll finish off the last half hour with some more new tunes and some of the acts that performed at 3MDR's Radioactive Fundraiser on Friday night. I'm going to run out of time again. I'm going to have to carry some tunes over. And stay with us. Christina the Astonishing coming up at 9 o'clock.
3: One of the things that mattered most to me as a parent was that the Forge Institute wasn't a top-down program. 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It means young people feel ownership. And it means that they're more engaged because they've had a say. 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
1: 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Thanks for the messages, Zoomy. And as a retired nurse, I know you care about all things health and health service and the like. So, yeah, interesting sort of developments. And, yeah, as Zoomy's mentioned here, hoping the fears of Tony and your good self, Ian, are unfounded. And, yeah, time will tell, of course. But if you are interested in this area in revolving specialist care, particularly the prostate care nurse program, get in touch with the foundation. As I mentioned, you can hop online at pcfa.org.au and find some inquiries, or contact your local MP and find out what they know about it and some of the decisions that are being made in these areas. Alrighty, time is rolling on. We're going to play a track by Fire Opal, a brother-sister duo, teenagers. And sister on guitar, I'm not sure of their names, guitar and vocals, and her younger brother on drums. And yeah, just a powerhouse of a sibling duo that antagonise each other wonderfully in between each tune. Very entertaining. Found one of their original tunes. They do play a lot of Metallica and Iron Maiden sort of covers, so that's the flavour of the music they enjoy. And it was jolly good fun, their set at the Radioactive Radiothon, opening up the lineup at 6 o'clock. It was nice and early. But, the gig did go into the wee hours. A track called Too Much Pressure is the name of their release. We're going to follow that up with some doom, death, folk metal of the Celtic kind on banjos with Banj Zig and a tune called Banished Misfortune, Blarney Pilgrim. And then Plaster of Paris and a tune called Monsoon. All three of these acts put in some mighty fine sets at 3MDR's fundraiser. And yeah, the punters certainly did enjoy the variety of tunes. We hope you enjoy these. And after this, we better start winding up the Imaginary Friend Show for this Tuesday. 3MDR.

Monsoon by Plaster of Paris, one of the bands in the lineup for Friday's Radioactive gig that took place on the 9th of October. You'll need a time machine if you missed it to go and catch it. I think one's been invented. Lost Familiar, the name of Plaster of Paris's album. Banshzig in there with Banished Misfortune and Blarney Pilgrim from their album 25 AD, Blackside Rising. And opening up that bracket was the brother-sister duo and a tune called Too Much Pressure. A nice little bit of heavy riffing here on 3MDR for your Tuesday morning. 15 minutes to the hour of 9 o'clock. Christina the Astonishing is in the building and firing up for You Never Can Tell. And Christina will keep you company for a couple of hours and up until 11. And time for Waxoid, followed by Art Matters, followed by The Soft Revolution, followed by The Feast, and then a wander through the music garden, taking you to the border of Romania, and then through Croatia, taking us all the way up to midnight with Vlado and Sue. Thank you, Loza, for your message indeed. Yes, pretty darn near impossible task, I would imagine. Government and making decisions that can satisfy all parties. And, yeah, asking, it'd be good to see how Pauline handles these ridiculously tough, important and emotional decisions. I was going to give a shout-out to all frontcare healthcare workers, frontline healthcare workers, and, yeah, totally under pressure and what can be sort of, a crazy and frantic environment, especially when emotions are running high when it comes to people's ill health and treatments. And, the systems in general. So much love to all you frontline healthcare workers. I really do appreciate what you do. And may you be treated with the respect and kindness that you show your patients. We've got only 14 minutes to go. And shout out also to Vinny, Rawley, Giesler, Pete, Roddy P down there in snowy Hobart, Mel, Zumi and Loza. And, hello, Pat Trash. Nice to hear from you and great to see you on Friday night. What a great set you and the boys performed. And I think there was, did you have a new member in the band? A female bass player there. Rocking little set and a nice little bit of dancing on one of the tabletops during Tapping the Admiral. And, we really appreciate your support as performer subscribers to Songs from Under the Floorboard. And your beard, mate, magnificent. Really looking the part for Trashing the Treasures. And I think we're running out of time. I've got a long tune to finish off the program this morning. But we'll certainly be spinning Trash and the Treasures. It might be in Christina the Astonishing set. I know she's a big fan of boots. Got my bag, got my lunch, got my boots. Totally distracted by shiny things again, like Pat's lovely message. Thank you so much, mate. And did I get through the list? Mel, Zumi, Loza, and now Pat Trash on the SMS line 0497102000. I'd like to thank Tony Morrissey talking about the changes to the programs for the Specialist Prostate Care Nurse Program. And you can check out information through the McGarrah Foundation or pcfa.org.au, which is the Prostate Cancer Foundation of Australia. And Ian Rice from the Gully Market, community group subscribers to 3MDR, dishing out dollary dues to community groups. We'll be chatting with Ian again in a few weeks' time, and also a member of the Upper Fentry Gully CFA. Get your property prepared, folks. Summers are coming. Well, that doesn't feel very summery today. A top of 10 for Mount Dandenong with a shower or two. 13 degrees for Upway and for Nam Melbourne, a top of 15 degrees with a shower or two. The weather's looking pretty good for the next 7 days. Be warming up, getting us into and across the weekend. So a bit of slip, slop, slap. Fire up the barbecue. Oh, that makes me think of a slab knacker's tomb. Thank you to all the subscribers. I've got myself totally frazzled, but we really do appreciate your support. And
We love yous. We love yous indeed. I'm going to pop on a tune. I'm going to find that tune called Barbecue, if I can do that just quickly, because, well, today doesn't feel like barbecue weather. I think the weekend is going to be wonderful barbecue weather. So how's about you get some stuff to sizzle on the hot plate, make up a few nice salads, invite some friends around for a barbecue. Here's Slab Knackers, and we're going to follow this up with Mick Thomas's Anything You Recognise, and that should take us up to the top of the hour. And then Christina the Astonishing will hold your hand and keep you company for a couple of hours from there. Oh, I'm going home for a lie down. If only. I've got to go to work. Okay, see ya. Thanks for your company.

mates and our ladies in front of a table full of well-prepared food, and everyone's in a good mood, and I turn to you and I say, dude, how good is that?

They even drew an outline of his body on the road. Again, like a crime scene in a Scandinavian television drama. It was the crime scene. They waited a few weeks, then they went back to work, building the new High Street skyline. We walked on by, we talked of moving.

0: 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Young people actually help shape what happens here. The workshops, the focus, what comes next. Their voices matter. Not as a tick box, but as an integral, formative part of how the space evolves. It means that programs stay relevant. It means young people feel ownership. And it means that they're more engaged because they've had a say. The Forge isn't about telling young people who to be. It's about listening and building something alongside them. Head to theforgeinstitute.au online or search for us on socials for more info.
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5: A very happy Tuesday.

Good morning, everybody, and welcome to another edition of You Never Can Tell with me, Christina the Astonishing. And we started with an old banger there from Blodwyn Pig. Oh gosh, back in 1969. What were you doing in 1969? Yeah, that was Meenie Mornay from an album called A Head Rings Out. And yeah, I used to watch Blodwyn Pig back in the day at the Village Blues Club in it's in Dagenham, which is a delightful place in Essex. And that the weirdest place to have probably an amazing, well, it was an amazing blues club. Saw everybody there. Anyway, I digress. First, let me acknowledge the Wurundjeri and Bunurong people of the Kulin Nation, who are the traditional owners and custodians of the land that 3MDR broadcasts from. And I pay my respects to elders past and present and emerging leaders, and recognise that sovereignty over these lands was never ceded. And what a week we've had. Oh, I've been to several. I've seen several live acts. The Radiothon party on Friday night was a huge success. So many good bands. It was a good night. And I can remember most of it, which is always good. And good morning to Gisela. Gisela, who successfully named a camel last week too. Well done there. And yes, if you like to text in, the number is 04971 02000. And yes, good morning. Here's a text. Good morning, Tina. I was probably picking my nose in primary school at 1969. So yeah, that was a popular pastime, I seem to recall. Now, what can I tell you? I think what I'll do is I'll play some music while I get my head together. I had such a good sleep last night that I didn't wake up until 7:30 and then lay there for at least half an hour going, I wonder what day it is and should I check my diary? And it's a good job. Good job that I did. And no apologies for mental pictures on this show. So yeah, pick your nose, that's what you would like to do. But yeah, you might have to transport yourself back to the 60s for that. Let's have another track. And this is a 2025 track by Abby Cardwell. I played Abby last week as well, having a bit of a run on different people that I'm going back through my music collection and just amazed at what is in there, hence the eclectic mix. Anyway, I'm talking too much. Abby Cardwell, this is a track called The Game, and I love the mystical chords on this.

Oh, a little bit of dead air there. That was Young Miller. Y-U-N-G Miller, M-I-L-L-A. And that is a brand new release. This is an emerging rapper who's already accrued a throng. Oh, God, I can't speak. Thong. No, not quite the same thing. Anyway, Young Miller is a loud and proud member of the Maranungal people, who are the traditional landowners of the Litchfield National Park in the Northern Territory. And, he's got a big story behind him, and, he writes amazing lyrics, has recorded and released 4 songs independently, all of which have gained the attention of Triple J Unearthed. And I heard that one and I just thought I had to play it. And what have we got? And I've got another one for you. I've got another brand new release for you. This is Helen Shanahan with My Hamartia. Now, the album is coming out later on this month, but this is just like it's actually not coming out this month. I'm just making this up as I go along, and I am reading from notes, right? Helen Shanahan's new album, Hamartia or Hamartia, will be released in February 2027. So, but this is just a little taste of what's coming. So this is the title track called My Hamartia.

You are listening to You Never Can Tell with Christina the Astonishing, and it's nearly half past nine, I yodeled a bit there, on Tuesday the 13th of October, and that track there, which was Disco Boy by Mr. Frank Zappa, goes out especially to Cam from The Big Note, who we were having a chat about excellent disco records, and that was Cam's favourite. And I looked up the words. It was funny. Whenever I hear a new song now, I try and get the lyrics, because my interpretation can be way off line. So I read that one. That was very funny about back in the day, wondering whether the guy would get a dance or not, and it goes off to comb his hair, give it a quick lick again, and very funny. So that one's for you, Cam. And Cam also came back to me with some very interesting information about Young Miller, whose track Lethal I played a couple of tracks ago, and he won The Voice. Now, The Voice is the one where they go into teams, yes. So I don't know whose team he was in, but yeah, he won. So that's quite fantastic, and good that he's already on AMRAP, so I've discovered him too. And talking of AMRAP, I've got another brand new track. I found some excellent stuff in the system this week, and this is a track by Moss Rose called Cautious Driver. Now, Moss Rose are from Victoria. Cautious Driver is a tongue-in-cheek commentary about their own perfectionism and overthinking things to death and never ending up taking any action. Oh my gosh, this is striking a chord with me. It's about having the kind of crippling anxiety about putting yourself out there while striving for perfection and at the same time being deathly afraid of failure. Funnily enough, it took a whole year and 1,000 rewrites, and Moss Rose was turning 30 at the time and was deciding to overcome their obsession with perfection and feel confident enough to record and release it. And I love this track, so let me know what you think on 0497102000. This is Moss Rose, brand new track with Cautious Driver. Nice.

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You're listening to 3MDR, and this is You Never Can Tell, and I'm here until 11 o'clock this morning. And that was another brand new track there from the Rev Stars. Now, they're a band from Geelong, and quite prolific. I believe this is the 21st track they've released this year, but they are just incredible. And yeah, listen to that with earphones on. And now I'm going to play an older song now. This is Wishbone Ash with a track called Mother of Pearl, and it goes out to in memory of my friend Janet back in England. Sometimes like people just like pass away very suddenly, and you're not sure how you feel about them, when how you feel about it, because they're the same age as me, so it's like but anyway, Vale to Janet, and this is Wishbone Ash with Mother of Pearl, and this comes from a 1976. So, enjoy.

Great track there. And good morning to Tash from Out of Sight, who, do you know what? I've got another acronym. You can now call me CTA. I had to think about that. And I was like, what? Oh, it's me, Christina the Astonishing. Yes, you're listening to 3MDR. And Tash says that I've played two songs this morning with the words Out of Sight in the lyrics, and they're starting to think they've gotten into my head, and they certainly have, with tracks like Wishbone Ash appearing, and yeah, it's all very good. So yeah, good morning, Tash, and yeah, if you want to text in, the number is 04971 02000. But now I've got very exciting news is that we are only one subscription away from $20,000. So you could be the hero of the next hour or so by subscribing. And it's not too late to subscribe. You will still be in the running for the prize draw. And you can also get your Radiothon t-shirt, because you've got until October 31st. But yeah, your support is greatly appreciated and always needed. And so, yeah, if you want to be that person, that would be most amazing. And then, yes, we'll keep good things happening at 3MDR. And I would also like to thank some people who have subscribed. And so we have Matt has subscribed to Do Your Thing on Thursday evenings. Zoe the Farm Dog has subscribed to Bring Down the Birds, and that's on Monday evening. And Barry from Upway has subscribed to The Music Garden, which will be on a little bit later today, like from 5 till 7. So thank you all very much. And subscribe. I'm thinking, maybe I could take another one out. Oh, I know somebody who's going to be subscribing, so hopefully I'll see that come up in a second, and that would be most awesome. Thank you, Gisela. And Zumi, aka Dolores, aka The Big Note, has come back to say, yes, Disco Boy, his Frank Zappa track, has got Out of Sight in the lyrics. Yeah, so cool here. Anyway, what was I doing? What was I doing before I got sidetracked by something shiny? Oh, yes, we'd been playing Wishbone Ash. And that goes out to a good friend, Janet, who has sadly passed away. So that's for her family as well. And I will be in touch. And now we've got another brand new track. This one is called Baby Blue, and it is by Danella. Now, Danella is from Perth, Western Australia, and it's a heartfelt, intimate song exploring the overwhelming feeling of falling deeply in love. Written through the eyes of a parent, it captures the beauty, vulnerability, and quiet transformation that comes with opening your heart to somebody who unexpectedly becomes your entire world. So, this is Danella, brand new track. Thank you, AMRAP.

0: That was, of course, Moonshine Coalition, a fabulously local band with Max, Annie, and oh my gosh, I can't remember. Somebody will text me in to let me know who plays bass. Oh, I'm having one of those mornings. Anyway, and good morning to the lovely Mel. Who really enjoyed that Baby Blue track. I actually put some stars next to that. It's where I keep all my happy, well, not happy tunes necessarily, but ones that touch my soul. And so I put a star next to that one as I played it and thought, oh, this is a keeper. Yes, and it's coming up to, it's 10 o'clock now. And I can't tell you what the weather is outside because I can't see it on my screen. But I do know that it was quite blue sky. I actually put the washing out last night. I know it said 70% rain, but I thought, not on my watch, not in my back garden. So I'm hoping that after the show I can go back and get it in before any damage is done. Anyway, so yeah, lovely to hear from you, Mel, and great hanging out with you as well. Mel came to the Skyscraper Stand gig that I went to on Sunday night, where we all went to the Bergie Band Room, and we were part of a recording of a live album. So I had no voice left when I woke up on Monday morning, just from, you know, when you know you're being recorded, so you're going to make those cheers as loud as possible. And that's what we were all doing. But it was a fantastic night out. And I am going to be playing a little bit of Skyscraper Stan in a second. But first of all, we're going to have some station announcements and then a nice little track from The Doors. The Alabama song, also known as the Whiskey Bar. But let's just have a listen to some promos first.
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Jim Morrison and the Doors. Love that track. Few questionable lyrics in there. Yes, we will ask why. But yeah, great song. And now, I'll start again. I forgot last week to play the Fred Smith track of the week. There's just so much going on, and I completely forgot. But I'm back this week with a Fred Smith track. This is the Seasick song from the 2014 album Home, which this was after a lot of there was the dust of Uruzgan in 2010 when Fred Smith was living and working in Afghanistan. And so obviously after all that, he came home and he did a completely different album called Home. And good morning to Matt, who's like, I've restored his equilibrium now by playing this. Well, I haven't yet, but I'm going to as soon as I press this button. You're listening to You Never Can Tell on 3MDR.

Little bit of dead air to appreciate that song in all its brilliance. That was, of course, Skyscraper Stan, who I saw on Sunday night with all my chums. It was a fantastic night out at the Bergie Band Room, and I didn't have that album, so let me just tell you what one that was. I was multitasking then, so I'm not on the right screen. Here we go. That was a track called Flag of Progress from the 2019 album Golden Boy Volume 1, Volume 2. And yeah, that band has a huge following, and so that's Skyscraper Stan is, I can't remember, I know his name is Stan, and that he has a cousin who also plays with him called Oscar, and he also has his backing band, the Commission Flats, but I've come unprepared now, but anyway, that was Skyscraper Stan, and he's up there in my great list with Mr. Fred Smith. And so I thought I should probably go for a trifecta at this point. And of course, I have to play the wonderful Liz Stringer, who's brought out, again, a brand new release. But this is a Stan Woodhouse. Thank you very much. Yes, that's it. Stan Woodhouse. And yes, he's wonderful and such a character on stage as well. That, yeah, the stage presence is just incredible and super funny. That one of the things that he said that made me laugh was that he was doing this, he was recording a live album, and they needed, you know, more crowd sound. So they did a Saturday night and a Sunday night gig, and they were both absolutely sold out. But it was only on the Sunday that he realised that the band would all have to wear the same outfits that they'd been wearing the day before. So I think most of them probably screwed up on the floor, and they had to be rescued. And he said, so tonight we are the smelliest band going. And I thought, oh, it wouldn't matter what he'd said, I would have laughed. Yeah. Anyway, so now I'm going to play Liz Stringer. That's right. Oh, God. How did I get distracted? Oh, that's right. I had a text come in. Right. So Liz Stringer has written a song about a close friend who died very suddenly. And this song is a deeply personal reflection on friendship, grief, and enduring love. And Liz is just amazing. That's all I can say. And she's written this song, and it's called Sister. And I hear that there will also be another track, another new standalone track next week, but they're not part of any larger project. Anyway, I'm going to stop waffling. Liz Stringer with Sister, brand new track. Before

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2: Just gone 10:30 on Tuesday morning, and this is my last half hour of my show before I hand over to the lovely Matt for Waxoid. And hi to Tanya, who enjoyed that Bangles cover. Yeah, I do like, I'm very into covers at the moment. But even more importantly, we've had a subscriber who has taken us over the 20K threshold, which is very heartwarming here at 3MDR. So a big shout out to Linda Looseleaf, who has subscribed to Spilling the Tea with the lovely tea bag on Wednesday lunchtime, I think. No, hang on. I've got to think about this. Yes, it is. It's from 1 o'clock till 2 o'clock, and a mighty fine show that is too. And, I've got some more tracks. I've got heaps of stuff in my laptop. And I'm just going to see. What should we do? Oh, I know what I'm going to play. I'm going to play Michelle Chandler, who is a great friend of 3MDR over the years. And, did I tell you about Coolabah Collective? That was a brand new track that I played after Liz Stringer, Coolabah Collective, track called The Long Way Round. And this is what it says. I really did like this. And I have played the Coolabah Collective before. And it says, there's a new kid in the capital, because they're from Canberra. They're dreamy indie folks with a sunny disposition. And they play, I think it's, oh no, it might not be these people. I saw the word banjolele. Yes, it is. Think banjolele meets electric slide uke. So this one, that was for Tash, I reckon. Yeah, she does like a ukulele song. Anyway, what am I talking about? Right, yeah, we've done another Cheetah with Walk Like an Egyptian. And now we're going to play Michelle Chandler, who last released an album in 2017, a great album called Unraveling. And I remember seeing her recently at Selby Folk Club, because she'd been playing with a sort of newly established trio, McKinnon, Chandler and Harris. And they actually played at the Lomond Hotel a couple of weeks back. And I was asking her about a song that she used to sing many years ago. And this is it. This is called Cafe Fantasy.

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And it's that time in the show where I like to thank everybody. I don't know what I'd do without you. I don't know what we would do without you. And it's been lovely to have so many people text me in this morning, keeping me company. I like to keep you company, but it's always lovely to hear that it's working. And yes, I've got lots of people to thank. And so, first of all, we have the Best Friends for Life, who are Pete from Cooeyrup and Jean from Upway. 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Have a great holiday, Luke. And listener subscribers, Tigger from Upper Ferntree Gully, Pin and Dave from Mount Dandenong, Freddie Pressing Tees from Menzies Creek, Sue from Selby, Stuart from Selby, Nirvana the Visionary, Ruff Ruff, Dolores the Djembe from Mombolk, Brother Michael from Mombolk, Graham the Bird Nerd from Mount Burnett, KTEL Record Selector from Belgrave, Glenn from Bentley Park in Queensland, Callum from Lilydale, Gisela from Mombolk, the Rev Stew, the Menagerie from Fitzroy, and last but by no means least, the Aviator. And thanks to everybody for texting in as well. Gisela has texted it. Gisela actually rang in as well. She was super chuffed that she named the camel Cyril on Out of Sight, Tash's show tomorrow. And she was super chuffed. And, oh, Cam from The Big Note, and also Dolores the Djembe, Tash, Mel, Matt, Freddie Pressing Tees, Tanya and Sue from Selby. So it's been an action-packed, and Jean from Upway has just texted in to thank You Never Can Tell for keeping her company this morning. I had such fun choosing the records. I'm just going to talk in old-fashioned style today. It seems to be all my brain is capable of, but yes. Yeah, I loved choosing the tunes, the records, or whatever we want to call them. And I'm going to do the same again next week. And, keep on subscribing, anyone else who's interested. And, good old Linda Looseleaf got us over the fence this morning. And, that's it. Yeah, that's the end of that very, very long list. I've got just over 12 minutes. So here's a track from One Part Gin, Dirty Hands. And again, a brand new track. Now, One Part Gin, I will reliably inform you, is from Ballarat. Beautiful harmonies, dark tales, pioneer music, soaked in sorrow. The songs draw on the shadows of early settler life. And I always think of that about this time of year because I start going to Country Vic music festivals and you see the whole of history laid out before you when you go up through the gold fields. And so this is One Part Gin, and I'm pretty sure, but I'm not sure. But I think they might be playing at Selby Folk Club this first Friday in November, which will be back at the Selby Community House. But more about that later. Anyway, One Part Gin, I'm talking too much. This is Dirty Hands.

And so we come to the end of the show. I've got enough time to play you a little bit of John Flanagan Trio with Leave Me to My Blues. It's been lovely hanging with you. I'll be back next week. Stand by for Waxoid at 11 o'clock. Bye.

0: 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They are open from Tuesday to Sunday. For more info, head to captainstomp.com. The Captain Stomp team look forward to seeing you in store soon to share in the love of music on vinyl. 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